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1: Hey, yo, yo. I see most cats will take advantage of you right now. But I ain't gonna do that, huh? I'm gonna give you the game, right? I'm gonna give it to you because I would want somebody to give my little girl the game. And she'd find her

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Say my name, say my name. 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And this ain't no time for acting. And this ain't no time for games. That's why I've been saying, no new friends, no, no, no. You know how to go. 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

Lay low, nobody move until I say so. Limo 10 rolling deep like the president. See, I don't go to clubs, I never chase a b-. I'm here to bang that gangsta to the apocalypse. We call it stress, some of y'all call it chocolate. Return of the top dog, it ain't no stopping this. Whatever the case, I ain't trying to catch it. Lay

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Wave them at the bitches, they know you with their friends. Girl, you got it. Let them know that everything been. Five and a half and boys, is off the hook. Cinderella about to lose the glass off her foot. And when I find it, it's when I find you. And we could do the things we never got the time to. Better late than never, but never late is better. 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I'm down for whatever, you just lead the way. We go to dinner, y'all don't even look at me to pay. Mature women with more than me were the first to tempt me. And Jason had this girl tell

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Soon as I land on the Lear, Bugatti they wet, tears. 488 hit the gears. Suicide don't Britney Spears. I'm bougie so don't get near. Chris Angel make them disappear. Hit the gas, it got flames out the rear. 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

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I'm with a couple bad bitches that'll rip the party. If Quavo the QB, I'm Nick Lombardi. Pull up in a space coupe on a link with Marty. I can actually afford to get a pink Bugatti. Hey, yo, Nick, damn, you just do a hit with Gotti. That too, but my is send hits like Gotti. It's a rap like them things on the head of a Saudi.

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1: All the ladies.
0: All the ladies. You be killing them.
1: Like to congratulate you. 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
0: 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You be killing them.
1: And you just came from the gym clothes, in a fitted cap and some Timbos, in a pair of flats, well-trimmed toes, camera in the mirror, BBM pose. Still killing them. You still killing them. You still killing them.
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3: 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Shout out to the Matrix Studio. 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
0: Welcome back to A Fashion Moment with Ty Chun. And as you guys know here, Wednesday is the new Friday. So the beats that you hear are personally chosen by me to bring you back on a journey. I have a great guest today. His name is Michael Kilgore, and you guys will hear from him in a minute. And it's been a long time since I left you, I feel like, you know. But last week's show was on popping, and I can't wait till next week's show. We'll be talking about our takes on the Met Gala and all of the controversy and things that that was going on or what have you at the Met Gala. So I'm looking forward to that show. And here, I wanted to start out with my tyrant. So my time here today, I wrote it down because it's just so much things going on in my brain that and in my life right now, and you know, and in the world, you know, and you know, I keep telling you guys we need to check in on each other, whatever, whatever. So my time rant is about the black women and today's society. You know, I wrote an article in my Substack that you can guys go and check out my Substack and check out my articles there. And I wrote an article called Ode to Black Women, A Testimony of Strength. And then I recently saw some stuff on like the Jam podcast where the young guys on that podcast were talking about the Meg the Stallion situation and how, you know, black women in the world are, you know, easily piled up on for whatever reason or season. It just seems like it's never enough. And then you have the over 300,000 black women, or 30,000 or 30,000 black women, you know, canned from the government or what have you. And then, you know, you have my girl Tiffany Cross, formerly of the Cross Connection, formerly of Native Land Podcast. She has a new book out, and her book is called Love Me, A Letter to Black Women in a Toxic Country, Career and Relationship. So I was just hearing all of these things about, you know, what's going on. And me, myself, you know, I was raised by a black woman, so I have an affinity for the, you know, and just this innate appreciation and love. And I'm realizing how much black women put up with and have to deal with in society. You know, they raise us, you know what I mean, sometimes to no appreciation, no understanding, and, you know, and they shoulder the world because the political climate has them, you know, at the forefront of everything. They have to be the ones who hold down the Democratic Party. They have to be the ones who has this strength and have this fortitude, and they have to push their feelings down, you know, from the from Jim Crow to slavery to whatever, their bodies and their autonomy were utilized. And then in modern days, the same bodies are being mimicked and utilized. Their hair is being used, and they're putting it in magazines like Vogue and all these other magazines, and calling the women's afro the puff. Well, what do you call it? The puff bob. And I'm like, are you serious right now? And wow. Then with the cornrows, with the Bo Derek braids, and just all of this craziness that, you know, now everybody's gotten lip injections and buttocks and all of these kinds of things that, you know, they are mocked for, and other women are being celebrated for. And it's, you know, it's pilferage, it's theft, and it's disrespectful. And I just, you know, I don't understand, you know, from, you know, the survival that they had to go, you know, being my mother being a black woman, but she was light skinned with long hair. So that was a whole nother thing with her. And then, you know, and not getting the grace that she deserves or whatever, moving in those black spaces or what have you. And then you have, you know, the Aunt Jemima and how, you know, she was, you know, the mother to all of the slave kids. And then she ended up being the forefront of a pancake line and stuff like that. But never once were the riches and all that kind of stuff kind of shared with the imagery or given to like a Spelman or a woman's black woman's institution or something like that to push black women's agenda to the forefront. But their image is being used for that, you know, from being wet nurses and all of that through slavery. And just the list goes on and on of the disrespect. And I just wanted to take this time out to really show love, because it's not only here in the United States, it's globally. It's a global thing that's going on. And, you know, we have to learn to be more, not receptive, but more respectful of the woman who gave birth to the world. And that is black women. This is your boy Ty Chun, and this is my Ty Rant. And I'll see you in 5.32.
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1: 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New York's number one for throwbacks.
2: Welcome, welcome, welcome. Welcome back to A Fashion Moment with Ty Chun. I am your boy, Ty Chun, and I am wearing a cloud bob. I tease, if you guys are just checking in, I did a whole segment for my Ty rant in love and respect to the black woman, whether she be here in the United States or globally. But without further ado, we have our guest in the building, Michael Kilgore. Michael, are you there?
3: Yes, I am.
2: Hey, Mike, are you there? How are you, sir?
3: I'm blessed. How are you?
2: I'm good. So for all our listeners who are not familiar with you, give us a little drop on who you are.
3: Well, before I even do that, I just wanted to applaud you for what you just said about black women, because it takes me it takes me back to the Hollywood Catalina Jazz Club when I unveiled my portrait of Nina Simone as Ledisi performed for women. And all of the women that you described are in that song. All of the women that you described are in Nina Simone's Four Women. And currently I'm working on my Nina Simone collection, following my Josephine Baker collection. And I wish that I knew you so you could have been at that exhibit. I did not know you then, but I sure wish that you were there. But fashion-wise, it started at a very early age. I started designing clothes when I was 8 years old. And by the age of 15, I was designing for the governor of New Jersey's wife and the mayor's wife.
2: Mike?
3: Yes, I'm here.
2: Yes, your sound is coming in and out. Okay, that's much better.
3: Is that better?
2: Can you hear us?
3: Yes, I can.
2: That's better. Okay, perfect. So what were you saying about Nina Simone?
3: Yeah, I was saying what you just said was so relevant to her song Four Women, whereby she describes the four stages of a black woman. And I did a painting that was unveiled at the Hollywood Catalina Jazz Club as Ledisi performed for a woman. And she was absolutely, let me just say that Nina Simone's daughter broke out in tears.
2: Wow. And I bet she did. She's a wonderful woman. I met Nina Simone's daughter when they did the reveal. The premiere for the film that they did with her and
3: What Happened, Miss Simone?
2: Yes.
3: What Happened, Miss Simone? And so Nina has been a constant subject of my art for many, many years, but not as much as Josephine Baker. But I was saying I wish that I knew you when I had my historic Josephine Baker exhibit at the Alhambra Ballroom in Harlem. It was the largest Josephine Baker exhibit in history.
2: And, congratulations on that.
3: Thank you. And I was actually awarded a proclamation from the city of New York proclaiming September 28th Michael Kilgore's Day in New York.
2: Congratulations. That is amazing.
3: Thank you. And that was presented by Musa Jackson. But, it was such an affair. I mean, the food was by Melba's and Red Rooster and Spoon Bread. And it turned out to be a reunion of black supermodels. These models had not seen each other for like 20 to 25 years. And it became such an emotional event that these black models had not seen each other since their heyday in Paris. And it became a very, very, and it was also the last time, I think it was the last time, the next to the last time that Renaud White was seen in public, because as you know, we lost him. But my exhibit was the next to the last time that he made a public appearance, tragically. Wow. But fashion wise, my journey started a long time ago. I mean, my mother is a fashion icon, and when I say she's an icon, let me say she's such an icon that even Diane Carroll asked her to help her shop in Bergdorf Goodman. even Diane Carroll. And so my mother, she's such a fashion icon that Diddy's mother, Janice Combs, said to her in my atelier in Short Hills, "You are my fashion idol."
2: Wow.
3: And so my mother is hardcore fashion. And so I became so fascinated with her at the age of 8. I started sketching clothes constantly. By the time I was 15, I was designing for the governor's wife in New Jersey, the mayor's wife in Linden, New Jersey. At 17, I was designing for Lena Horne. It just went on and on. It just went on and on. And so then I met my wife. My wife was a graduate of FIT. I'm a graduate of the Trapagan School of Fashion, which was on Park Avenue, and together we formed the design team of Kilgore and Sweet. And to this date, we have owned more freestanding couture ateliers than any Black designer in the United States.
2: Wow.
3: And when I say ateliers, I mean next to Saint Laurent, Chanel, Dior, Louis Vuitton, Ferragamo. I don't mean like Susan Taylor came to our shop and actually asked me, "Why are you not around a more Black neighborhood?" I said, "Well, why as a Black designer must I be?" I don't understand. You say that Essence is for today's Black woman. I look in your magazine, I see Bill Blass, I see Jeffrey Bean, I see Alexander McQueen. You're raving about those designers, but you're going to try to put me in my place after I just took your staff to a 5-star restaurant in Short Hills for lunch?
2: You better speak with it.
3: And so I said, so you're telling me that I have to stop at a certain price point because I'm a Black designer. But yet here you have an Oscar de la Renta suit and this month's issue for $20,000. I said, how many Black women do you think can afford that suit that you have from Oscar de la Renta? You know, I found it very contradictory, but I'm not going to start mentioning names, but it got into such a incident that the fashion editor of Essence was so embarrassed by her attitude that she quit. Because of that singular incident.
2: Wow.
3: Because in Short Hills, and I don't know if you've ever been to Short Hills in New Jersey, but we were the first Black business in the history of the city. In the history, there had never been a Black business. My wife and I opened up one atelier, then we opened up a second one, then down the street we even opened up our Bridge Collection boutique, which was called Bric-a-Brac. And so, yes. You know, so we had Barbara Smith, B. Smith coming out there with Sammy Davis Jr.'s mother and Audrey Smaltz. And it was just like we had the Black queens coming there. And when B. Smith came there, we was also married in Short Hills. And we caused quite a stir. And then all of a sudden in 1999, Magic Johnson asked me to come to Beverly Hills to design his wardrobe, which I did. I was supposed to be there for, I would say a long weekend. I was there for 13 weeks.
2: Wow.
3: My wife said, "What the hell is going on?" When I met Irvin, EJ was a little kid in the floor playing with his Legos.
2: Wow.
3: And he looked up at me and said, "Daddy, who is this?" And Urban said, "Say hello to Mr. Kilgore." And he said, "Hi, Mr. Kilgore." My wife said, "What the hell is going on?" When I met Urban, EJ was a little kid in the floor playing with his Legos.

0: those. And so it's been quite a transformation. And Urban placed a $98,000 order on my first menswear collection. $98,000. And Constance White, who I'm sure you know, yes. Constance White wrote an article in the New York Times talking about that order.
1: Wow.
0: And from there, Beverly Hills just became a destination, to the point that my wife and I decided that after 17 years of operating on the East Coast, we decided to relocate to Beverly Hills, and everything just kind of broke loose to the point of me being on the cover of the 35th anniversary issue of Black Enterprise magazine. I don't know if you've ever seen that cover, but oh, you did see it, and so it was just crazy after that, Ty. I mean, after Magic Johnson started wearing my suit, Steve Harvey came to me. The next thing you know, I took over the suits on the Steve. All those suits that you see Mr. Hightower wear on Steve Harvey's show, I designed.
1: Okay.
0: And then from him, it was just craziness. Grant Hill, Snoop Dogg, Suge Knight, Herbie Hancock, Boyz II Men. It just went berserk to the point that CNN did a business report on me, calling me the new Tom Ford of Los Angeles.
1: And so it was just,
0: when I say all of these people's names, I'm talking about big orders. Grant Hill placed an $89,000 order. Mike Tyson dropped $67,000. I'm not talking about like a $2,000 or $3,000 order.
1: That's right, talk that talk.
0: You know, Steve Harvey dropped $50,000 four times every year.
1: Wow.
0: You know, so these were major orders. Next thing you knew, Penny Hardaway came to me, Reggie Miller came to me, Kobe Bryant came to me. It was really something. And so I didn't intend to be in California that long. And I just recently returned to the East Coast after 21 hectic years.
1: Wow.
0: I'm very grateful for how all of that happened. Of course, I had my museum. When I was in New York exhibiting my art next to Basquiat in May of 2014 here in New York, I get a call from the California African American Museum. We would like to do an exhibit of your art. Where are you? I said, I'm in New York right now exhibiting next to Basquiat. This was May of 2014. I said, well, when do you want the exhibit to start? They said July of 2014. I said, I'm not planning to come back. And they said, well, please come back because we want your art to succeed the final art exhibit of Joffrey Holder and Carmen de Lavallade.
1: Oh,
0: and,
1: wow.
0: and I almost like really became very emotional about that, because when I first started designing, I did a fashion show at FIT, and Carmen and Joffrey were on the board of directors that selected me to be in that show.
1: Mm-hmm.
0: And so I felt that it had come full circle. And so my exhibit was held over twice. It became the longest exhibit in the history of the California African American Museum. My exhibit was supposed to be for 3 months, and 9 months later, it was still there.
1: Wow.
0: It was still there. And I'm honored because I just couldn't believe the first time that I walked into the Joffrey Holder exhibit, and I said, well, where is my exhibit going to be? And they said, right here. I said, you mean to tell me when they take their things out, my stuff is coming in? They said, not only that, but we need you to pick out your favorite color, because the walls are going to be completely redone. I said, my signature color is burnt orange. And they said, well, so shall it be.
1: and so shall it be. That's amazing. Oh my God, Mike, when I tell you that you have dropped so much knowledge on our audience, and it is just, you know, it, you know, it's

0: unfortunately, it's only an hour show. So I'm like, I want more and more and more of you. Would you promise to come back and so that we can pick up with the artwork? And also, please give us the name of your mother, this beautiful woman who was a fashion icon.
1: Oh, my mother is, and they mentioned her name in the museum. Her name is Melissa Kilgore.
0: Melissa Kilgore.
1: And she's a Howell by her maiden name. A Howell.
0: I love that Howell. So Mike, would you please promise to come back again? We definitely want to pick up this conversation with you and talk more about like the correlation between the art and the fashion and all of the different things in between, and maybe spend a whole hour with you and just kind of really just flesh everything out.
1: Oh, that would be great. And if we do that, you know, I would like to discuss, I mean, of course, I know you have many different, different angles to discuss. But one thing that I would like to discuss, when I was the keynote speaker at the Los Angeles Black Business Expo, is about our Black kings and queens supporting Black designers, not European, absolutely, not European designers.
0: Absolutely.
1: Black designers.
0: You got it. So we will see you soon. Thank you for the audience. Please let them know your name again.
1: Michael Kilgore.
0: And thank you
1: so much.
0: You are welcome. Thank you. You heard Michael Kilgore here on A Fashion Moment with Tyshawn. We will see you sooner than later. Have a blessed day, Michael. Thank you for coming on.
1: Thank you. Blessings.
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1: Welcome back to A Batch Moment with Ty Chun. And that was our guest, Michael Kilgore. And he is such a legend. And he has so much information. And he's done so much in his lifetime, you know, from being an artist to being a designer. And, you know, just the list goes on and on and on. And shout out to his mom, you know, back to the opening of my tirade about Black women and what they've done in just the world alone and what have you. So you guys, I really appreciate you listening. And he's an OG. So I know people were like, oh my God, when is Ty going to ask a question? When he's going to jump in? And I kind of allow, you know, when people start to have that kind of moment where they start to break down their history and the things that they do, where they've been, I let that kind of lead in and then I'll just jump in with a comment here and there, what have you. But I like that flow to go, because when we have our OGs and our people who are our legends and our heroes and our sheroes and all that kind of stuff, they don't get a chance to tell their story that often. So when we give space to that, you know, and that's my final thought for today too, is, you know, giving space and honor to our heroes and sheroes. And as Michael was talking about, you know, our Black kings and queens buying fashion from our Black designers and all of that. And I would just put that to all across the board and just, you know, making sure that you're supporting your kinfolk or what have you, and making sure that, you know, you know where your dollars are being spent and being wise about that. This is your boy Ty Chun, and this was A Fashion Moment with Ty Chun, and I will see you next week. Live a flea free life and don't buy any wooden nickels.
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8: Yeah, what it is, y'all, it's your boy, Nightboy Nipsey Hussle. Fucking with DWI, holding y'all down. 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
9: All right, we're here. It's outside the booth.
8: Yeah.
9: Where we talk about DJs, and I'll talk to DJs about their life and experiences. I go by the name of DJ Kamish. The lovely BX is here.
10: Hey now.
9: She is in her orange and blue DWIs. In his orange and blue.
10: Day.
9: It is orange and blue skies in New York.
10: Yes.
9: It is that time of the year for the Knicks.
10: Playoffs.
11: Finals. Not even playoffs.
9: Yes, finals.
11: Finals. Yeah. Game one.
9: Finals. And I think it's such a great time of the year that our guests actually came home for this. Some guests came home.
12: Quietly I did, actually.
9: Yeah.
12: Quietly I did. You know what I'm saying?
11: So nobody knows you're here.
12: No, people know I'm here.
11: Oh, okay.
12: Like my parents know I'm here. My wife knows I'm here.
9: Right.
12: And now whoever's listening knows I'm here. So.
9: Right. The one and only DJ MOS is
11: yes.
9: here.
13: What up?
9: He's back because you know, we hadn't had you here since
11: Uber driver took you on the tour in New York.
12: Oh my goodness. I remember that Uber driver took me everywhere.
9: Yeah, that was like
12: dude, I don't want to be in City Island. Like what are we doing in City Island?
9: Yeah. It was kind of crazy. It was a 2-hour ride for you. A 2-hour drive for a 30-minute commute.
11: Yeah.
9: So we said it that day, it was like we have to have him back.
11: Right.
9: So this is your opportunity to be back here.
12: Yes, happy to be back.
9: And you happen to be back around the time of the NBA Finals.
11: The biggest time of the year, the Knicks year.
12: 23 years, right?
9: 20.
12: It's been about 23 years.
11: 27.
9: It's been 27 since they made it to 1999.
11: Yeah, 1999.
12: Oh, yeah.
11: And they haven't won in 53 years.
12: Yeah.
11: So it's time.
12: It's about time.
9: Yeah.
11: So and before time. I hit half a century, they better win.
9: I mean, listen.
11: I can't say I waited 50 years to watch the Knicks win. That sounds crazy. That's blasphemy.
9: Here's the thing. I remember that. I was at Planet Hollywood with my brother watching Game 6 when they beat Indiana. The reason why I remember that run, that Knicks run, is because St. John's went to the Elite Eight that March, and I was at those games.
11: Oh, okay.
9: I was at the game that we lost.
12: You were BB Kings? You said you were BB Kings?
9: No.
12: Planet Hollywood, right?
9: I was at Planet Hollywood. Oh, yeah. Remember Planet Hollywood?
12: Yeah, Funky Buddha.
9: Yeah, exactly.
11: I've never been.
9: Yeah, that was a vibe.
11: That was
9: a vibe. Did you ever play there?
12: I never played there, but I went there a couple times. That's the first time I heard Goldfinger play.
9: Really?
12: Dude. Just changed my life.
11: Goldfinger
9: was there
11: problem.
9: Every week. Right.
11: Goldfinger's a problem. I told him he had to come up here too. He was like, I'm coming.
9: I just saw him downstairs.
11: Downstairs today?
9: Yeah.
11: I saw him.
9: His show is next door.
12: Wait, Crooked and them do the show next door?
9: Next door.
12: They do it here?
9: Not this building, but the next building.
12: The next building?
9: Yeah.
11: Oh, that's fire.
12: Yeah. I thought they were doing that out of Vegas, though.
9: Now he has a New York one, too.
12: Oh, wow.
9: And I saw him and I saw MoMA. MoMA said, what's up?
12: Oh, word?
9: Yeah.
12: Why'd you tell me?
11: Everybody right now, there. You could have been a reunion.
12: Yeah, everybody up here.
9: They had another event to go to. That's why they couldn't stick around.
12: Dope.
9: But yeah.
12: MoMA DJ'd our wedding.
9: Did he?
12: Yeah.
9: Wow.
11: How long have you guys been married? So for everybody that don't know, his beautiful wife,
10: DJ Kiss is here.
12: Emotional support.
10: Yeah. Emotional support.
9: We're gonna get her on the show.
10: We're gonna get her on the show soon.
12: Yes. Yeah.
9: Yeah. But yeah, how long y'all been married? That's a good question.
12: We got married in 2011.
11: Oh, that's awesome.
12: January 15th, 2011.
9: Wow.
11: How is married life? Is work?
12: It's you know what it is? It's not work at first. Okay. Because you're fresh. Mm. But it does require work, because like after a while, you know, you have to like be best friends with the person. Do you know what I'm saying?
9: Absolutely.
12: Like, just, I mean, and then when you realize that, then it just becomes a beautiful thing. It becomes like, this is my best friend. Like, it's imagine how you are with your best friend. It's not like you're never like gonna break up with your best friend.
11: Right.
12: But you know what I'm saying?
11: Yeah.
12: So that's how it is with us now.
11: That's awesome. You know? That's beautiful.
12: And on top of it, she gets beautiful, more beautiful every year.
9: So I mean, I've never seen really like a husband wife duo on the turntables until I saw y'all.
12: Really?
9: What was that experience like the first time that y'all, do you remember the first time that y'all did a gig together?
12: The first time we did a gig together.
9: Because I remember when you know, when Kiss was just getting started, right?
12: Yeah.
9: Like, I remember being around and we was like, no, she's next.
12: No, but when she started DJing, there's certain people that just gravitate to it and just are just good off the bat, you know?
9: Yeah.
12: Well, they just understand it like that, and she's one of those people. So, yep. Like, pretty soon, like, I had her closing for me at Stereo, and Stereo at that time was, one of the hottest clubs in the city.
9: Yeah, man.
12: And she'd been DJing that long, and, like, literally, I'd have her going at, like, 2 o'clock in the morning, and the
9: club, and finish it out.
12: And just play for the next 2 hours,
9: yeah.
12: and she's crushing it, you know? So, I guess those are the first times we actually played with each other.
9: Wow.
11: That sounds crazy. Yeah. First time y'all played with each other.
12: Yeah. Yeah, but I'm talking about my wife, so like, that's not a pause, though.
9: That's not a pause.
11: It's not a pause. It's not a pause, I'm just saying.
12: And we got,
11: but that's the first time we saw playing with
12: you.
11: But
12: I'm now becoming more aware now.
9: Oh, yeah, you have to be with this one. This one here. Yeah.
12: I've been living in LA for 10 years, so you got to be.
11: How is that living out there in LA? I hate the traffic.
12: The traffic sucks. Weather's always nice. But the funny thing is, like, because the weather's always nice, you just get so used to nice weather that it doesn't seem like, it becomes like, you kind of like overlook it.
11: Are the people moody like in New York, or are they just bougie?
12: I don't really see that many people anymore. Like, keep, you know, LA's very spread out, so like, kind of, it's easy to just kind of steady yourself for a while.
11: Okay.
12: But, I mean, generally, like, the people that I hang out with mostly are, I mean, a lot of New Yorkers moved out there, so I had a lot of friends out there.
9: Yeah.
12: And I have a bunch of homies from L.A. I mean, everyone's been cool.
11: Mm-hmm. That's what's up.
12: Yeah.
11: So what brings you to New York this trip, other than the Knicks?
12: Oh, I had some work. I got to work. I had some jobs out here, so. And I just miss home. Especially during this time of year.
11: Oh, yeah.
9: I mean.
11: You're going to be here for the parade.
12: Yeah, I'll be here for the parade.
11: Yeah,
12: I'll be here for the parade.
11: I'm claiming it. I'm claiming it.
9: In what? How many games?
11: I say Knicks in six.
9: All right.
11: I say Knicks in six.
12: I think Knicks in five.
11: You think five?
12: The way we've been playing, yeah, definitely.
11: We've been washing them up. I would love to sweep these dudes.
12: Yeah, that'd be hard. I see Wemby going crazy, like maybe the game in San Antonio, but like, I don't know.
11: He's gonna be too tired to play with us.
13: Come to the Garden.
11: Yeah.
9: Listen. I saw something today with Kevin Garnett and Paul Pierce. I guess they have a podcast together.
11: Yeah.
12: Yeah.
9: And they was talking about, you know, Paul Pierce was talking about how he was ready for this and he'd been training for this. He was like, KG was like, man, you get into that pressure cooker of the Garden, that's something else.
11: That's different.
9: That's something else. Like,
12: you see that? You feel like the crowd is like,
9: yeah, yeah. And for me, for me being, again, a college basketball junkie and going to the Big East tournament every year and seeing St. John's win the last 2 years, I'm like, that's a pressure cooker. That's the Big East. That's college.
11: Right, yeah. Right.
9: That's a pressure cooker for that. Man.
12: Have you ever DJed the Knicks game?
9: No. You have, right?
12: Yeah, both of us had, we were DJing. We DJed a bunch of those, like, it's like 10 years ago.
11: How is the energy when y'all DJing at those
12: crazy
11: games?
12: Crazy.
11: Yeah.
13: unlike anything else.
12: Crazy. Yeah, I was there during the Raymond Felton Mellow days.
11: Oh.
12: When it got Porzingis.
9: Yeah.
11: Oh, crazy. No, that was crazy.
12: Only thing I missed was Linsanity. I didn't DJ any of those games.
9: Oh, that would have been crazy.
11: Was nuts.
12: Listen, I wish I did.
9: So I remember that was you, CEO, and Fresh, I used to see.
12: Yeah.
9: At the Garden.
12: A bunch of other people that Kiss.
9: And Reg West. I saw Reg West.
12: Yeah.
9: And Kiss, yep.
12: You used to have us like play right before tip-off and then like right before halftime, right after halftime started. Mm. Yeah, that was fun.
9: Really?
12: Front row seats to the Knicks.
11: Why don't you give us those tickets now? Why don't you make a phone call and do what you gotta do?
12: Our person left.
11: See?
12: The person who's booking us left for another team, for a rival team. Well, Chicago.
11: She's in Chicago?
12: Yeah, she's in Chicago now.
11: She should still have some pull in New York.
9: Chicago's a vibe, too, though. I don't know if y'all been to United Center.
11: I've never been
12: in United Center.
11: I've never been.
9: I've been for a Bulls game and for an NCAA tournament game. And again,
12: I saw Bulls Bulls Heat in Miami playoffs.
9: Mm.
12: When they were, with D Rose and LeBron and
11: the
12: Big Three. That was a game, bro.
11: Well, enough about this basketball stuff. Let's get back to you. So
12: sports talk.
11: Sports talk on outside the booth. But right.
9: It's a part of it.
12: We might need to start a segment.
9: But
11: you know what? Since we had so little time to talk to you, what has been going on with you? What big events have you been, you know, working in? And what's been your favorite that you've done so far since the last time you left? Like, as of recent.
12: Let me think. The last big event, favorite event.
11: And how did you get that?
9: Like, I know what the biggest one was.
11: What's that?
9: The Oscars.
12: Oh, the Oscars was...
11: That was
12: years ago.
9: You didn't do that this year?
12: No, we didn't do this. We curated the music for this year for the after party.
9: I haven't had
12: a DJ for the after party for like a couple years.
9: Really?
11: Since COVID?
12: Since the wildfires.
11: Oh.
9: Yes. Okay.
12: Yeah.
9: All right.
11: So you just make playlists for them?
12: Yeah.
11: And you still get paid a regular DJ check for doing that?
12: Oh, yeah. I mean, it costs, awesome. Yeah. You have to... I mean, we're still curating. We're still putting together the music, so, you know.
9: So they don't have the physical DJ at the party. Is that going to be a long-term thing?
12: I don't think it's going to be a long-term thing. No. I mean, you know, after, like, again, the wildfires kind of, like, really devastated a lot of the industries. So, like, out of respect, like, it wasn't, you know, to throw a party right after that, it's just not.
9: Yeah, that's not in good taste.
12: So many people are affected by that, so.
9: Yeah.
12: You know?
9: Wow. Wow, and that's gonna be a long term thing, right? Like it's gonna be like three. We're talking about this is 2 years now.
12: Yeah, 2 years. But like LA's starting to come back, and a lot of those industries are starting to come back. We'll see.
9: Okay.
11: The events that you do here, are they private or can anyone go?
12: It depends. Like certain events I do here aren't private, but some of them are. So
11: for this week, while you're here,
12: while I'm here, like Friday night, Post Casablanca, which is a place I play at all the time. Which is fun.
9: Okay.
12: A lot of fun.
9: So that's all.
12: Highlight Room is gonna be dope. You guys should definitely come to that.
9: Mm-hmm.
12: What else do I have this week? I have some stuff next week too. I gotta like look at my calendar and figure out what it is.
11: Good stuff though.
12: Yeah.
11: New York in the summertime is awesome.
12: Yeah. New York is fun, and then we're also doing Essence Festival.
11: What? In the Essence Festival is going on.
9: Essence Festival.
11: So you're going to be back in Louisiana.
12: Back home Louisiana.
11: Not eating seafood. That is wild.
12: Yeah, we do it.
11: So for all our listeners, DJ Kiss here. She is from Louisiana and does not eat seafood. You're not allergic to it. You just don't like it.
13: It's shameful.
9: I'm gonna back you up, Kiss. I'm allergic, so I. That's probably one of the reasons why I've never been to New Orleans. The first thing I think about is, what am I gonna eat when I'm out there?
11: Let me tell you,
9: because I can't eat that.
11: If I turn into Will Smith on Hitch, it's gonna be an EpiPen on deck.
9: Wow.
11: You know how later in life you become allergic to things.
12: Yeah.
11: So if I become allergic, just know that it's gonna be my cell phone, my battery charger, and my EpiPen. Listen, in my bag.
9: That's crazy.
12: I love fish. Like fish is like my favorite thing. I love shrimp, lobster, everything.
9: Mm-hmm.
12: She doesn't like it yet. So,
11: Who are you guys DJing for at the Essence event? Are you just doing the festival, or are you doing?
12: We're doing the Coca-Cola stage, and then we're doing the Superdome. Nice. Between the
11: sets.
12: Sets, yeah.
11: Who's performing this year?
12: Can't disclose that. So.
9: Oh, they haven't disclosed that. Wow.
11: No. Okay. Give us a hint.
12: Can't give
9: no.
11: Jesus, these people NBAs is just wicked.
9: I mean, people be watching. People be watching.
11: You know, I would love to know.
9: Yeah. That's hilarious.
11: I would love to know on the side.
9: Yeah. That's crazy.
11: I get a last minute room.
12: Right.
9: You would do that.
11: I went to the Roots picnic this weekend.
12: Oh, how was that?
11: It was fire. I went by myself. I got a call Friday saying, hey, I got wristbands. You want to go? I was like, yeah. I was calling around. Anybody want to go? No. I'm not here. I was like, I'll need just one.
13: I didn't get the call.
11: Oh, my bad. I will call you next time, D.
12: So the picnic is like,
11: I jumped in the car. I got my blanket.
12: I was just talking to JP.
11: My car, and I drove down, an hour and a half, 2 hours?
12: Is it about, it's about an hour.
9: Yeah. Two and a half. Two
11: hours for me. I was by myself on my blanket, jamming, doing the two-step. I go to concerts by myself. I don't care because everybody's there to see who I'm there to see.
12: I like
11: it. So I'm going to make friends or, quick associates for the moment. And I'm a people person.
9: Yeah.
11: I'm not going.
9: Angry
11: DJ.
9: I'm not going.
12: I don't mind going to places by myself.
9: I do go places by myself, but I'm not going to a concert. I don't like going to concerts anymore.
11: Well, let me tell you, when Jay-Z came out,
12: yeah, I was about to ask about that.
11: He did the Michael Jackson. He stood at the front of the stage, just quiet and still, like a statue, for like 2.5-3 minutes.
12: Yeah.
11: And the people in my section, they weren't going crazy like they normally would in like Yankee Stadium or the Garden. But when he does that at Yankee Stadium, I know that the train station is going to be vibrating. You hear me?
12: Yeah.
11: That was a show.
12: Wow. I went to the Jay-Z concert at Yankee Stadium, the last one with
11: me too. I went there. But this
12: one's going to be
11: This was different.
9: I can't see myself. I grew up 4 blocks away. So I can't see myself spending like $1,500 for tickets to go down the block from my house. I just can't.
11: You don't live there anymore.
12: I feel you on that.
11: You don't live there anymore.
9: My aunt is still there. Like, that's still a hood to me. Like, it's the hood. I'm not spending $1,500 in the hood to go to something where I could go to the Yankee game who really lives there for free. I'm not doing that.
11: So you could just get a job part-time at Yankee Stadium and go there with your ID.
9: And the Yankees ain't built like that. They will not be letting their employees go there if they're not working.
12: They're hiring janitors.
9: They don't play those games. Yeah, they don't play those games.
11: Well, we're about to take a break, and we're going to come back with DJ MOS. It's your girl, BX.
9: DJ Kamesh.
11: We'll be right back outside.
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0: 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New York's number one for throwbacks.
1: All right, we're back outside the booth. DJ Kamish, BX, DJ MOS, Kisses in the back, chilling. DWI is here.
2: Support, the emotional,
1: the emotional support. I want to go back to because we didn't mention this in the first episode. When did you first even get into music? And into DJing? Like you said, you had in the last episode, you had mentioned. We had mentioned the relationship you had with Sus One, right?
3: Yeah. Mm-hmm.
1: But you had mentioned, because I had to go back and look at it, you had mentioned that you started getting into DJing for real, after you graduated at University of Maryland, which means that you knew Sus from high school.
3: I knew Sus from high school. Mm-hmm. So, like, I got my first pair of turntables at around like 15. Like, I bought off this kid I used to play basketball with.
1: Okay.
3: And so it was like a Gemini. It was like one of those Gemini turntables
1: with
3: Gemini
1: the belt drive.
3: With belt drive. And then it had like an old technique with, like, you know, you pick it up and then the thing starts spinning.
1: Mm-hmm.
3: But it had the S shape, tone arm. So I thought that was like, oh, this is a real turntable. So anyway, I was talking to this dude, Tony Lopez,
1: okay.
3: who was a DJ in my area, DJ GQ,
1: mm-hmm.
3: and I wanted to throw a party at my house, a house party, right? So, like, he set up in my basement, and we needed more records, so he said, we got to go to Sus One to get these records. Mm-hmm. So I was like, oh, Sus One, the DJ? He's like, I'd never met Sus at that time.
1: Mm-hmm.
3: So we went to Sus's crib, and Sus had, like,
1: everything.
3: Like, he looked like he was Funk Master Flex in my eyes. Like,
2: wow.
3: I was like, and he's like a year older than me. So, like, we ended up borrowing records from him, but, like, he was, like, showing off, like, you know how Sus is.
1: Yeah. I know how Sus is. Like, shout out to Sus.
3: We were, like, teenagers. He's, like, showing off. I was like, oh, my God. Anyway, so.
1: But he was like that then.
3: Yeah, he was like that then. He was still, like, the best DJ I'd seen.
1: Mm-hmm.
3: You know what I mean? So, After I left Maryland, went to school at Purchase College, and I was on a date, actually.
1: Mm-hmm.
3: And my plan was to start DJing to, like, earn money to, like, you know what I'm saying, pay for school, because I dropped out of Maryland. So I was on a date and, like, literally had this plan to do it. And as soon as I came out the theater, I saw Sus One, and he was on a date. So I was like, oh, shit, dude, what's up? What have you been up to? And he's like, you know, DJ at this place called Club Hollywood. Do you want to come DJ with me? And I hadn't DJed in years. I'm like, sure, let's do it. He's like, yeah, just come play reggae. So I literally went to his crib, like, the next day. Picked up the crate. I'm going through the records, and I literally just DJed on the spot. I just went to DJ to Club Hollywood.
2: Is reggae is that your bag, or everything is your
3: everything?
2: Bag?
3: I'm like, I had no bag at that time.
2: Mm-hmm.
3: Like, right, I was just like, I'm just gonna wing it and figure it out. I mean, I knew how to DJ, but mm-hmm. like, and I knew the records, but I just mm-hmm. hadn't, like, played at a club
2: right.
3: ever. So, like, yeah, that was the first time.
1: So your first time really DJing was at a club.
3: My first time, like, I'd done a house party, like, when I was in high school, but I'd just mostly been DJing, like, in a bedroom. I had never spun at a nightclub, ever.
2: Mm-hmm.
3: So, like, Sus putting me, having me DJ to play the reggae at Club, actually, it was Club Hollywood or Club Deep. They were, like, right next to each other.
1: They were right next door, yeah.
3: So, yeah, I was just doing the reggae and, like, literally figuring it out as I was going along. Mm-hmm. I said, like, I have, you know, a couple minutes to, like, you know what I'm saying?
1: That's kind of crazy.
3: It was like a organized crate. So I was like, oh, bookshelf. Okay, I get this. Yeah, mm-hmm. Strong pull, blah, blah, blah. So.
1: Mm-hmm.
2: Do you prefer vinyl or the digital DJ?
3: I'm a vinyl DJ.
2: Oh, yeah?
3: Yeah.
2: Okay, so you do a lot of vinyl rooms when you come around? Or?
3: No, I haven't played vinyl in a long time, but, like, I came up playing vinyl.
2: Do you still have all of your vinyl?
3: I still have vinyl, yeah. I still have a storage unit in, like, Westchester with, like, a lot of my original stuff.
1: Really?
3: Yeah.
1: I got rid of all my stuff.
3: I want to start doing vinyl parties, but, like, carrying those crates is just, like...
1: I'm not doing that. I don't see myself, like... See?
2: So, it's not as bad as you think it is.
1: What are you talking about?
2: I'm saying now it's not as bad as you think it is, because after me, party stalking... Fly guy, I see the way he transports his records in the crates. It's super light.
3: The thing is, like, you could do,
2: because he has the wheels. He got the wheels and everything on the on the case, and he have all these records. Because at first I thought it was a suitcase.
4: She's not inside your back. She don't know how your back is.
1: Right. Like, but she does not know.
2: Well, then maybe Fly Guy's
1: just
2: super
1: strong. Those
2: things
1: are 50 pounds a bag.
3: So you see,
2: it's so light. It looks like, because it has the wheels.
3: So the thing is that, like. Yes, in theory, yes. But like the way I play is like I like to play fast, and I like to play like a lot of records. So like I would have like six metal boxes, and everyone had doubles of each record. You know what I'm saying? And then I had like a bunch of like bags and cases. I mean, I could do 45s, but the 45s to me are very fragile. So like, you know, of course you could take. You know,
1: I used to count. You used to have 11. Crates.
3: 11, yeah.
2: You said carry 11. See, 11 is excessive. He just has
3: no, but I would like
2: cases.
1: He would use them, though.
3: But I would use them.
1: Like, he was
3: like,
1: using them.
3: Like, I was using
2: all
3: a little
2: 11?
3: Bit. And I'm, like, yeah. I just, like, I want to switch up and play something different. Like, yeah. I don't want to always have this, you know, play the same set, so.
1: Like I mentioned in the last show, I remember them at 9.5 and at Justin's.
3: Yo, me and Sus together, we.
1: I had 22, 23 crates of records.
2: Okay, so let me ask you this, both of y'all, this question. If you had to pick, mm-hmm. including yourself, who would be like your Batman and Robin concert combo for one party? Who are you picking to do your party?
3: Ooh. Batman and Robin?
2: You, Batman and Robin. Like you and Sus used to do it, and how I don't never see you pair up with anybody, but if you paired up.
3: Me and with someone else?
2: Who else? Who do you know is like with me and this man or woman are in the building? Nobody's touching us. Nobody's following us.
3: Me and Kiss.
1: Yeah. Okay. That's easy for him. Yeah, that's.
2: I can't.
1: Them two together.
3: I'm not even. She compliments me so well when we DJ together. She DJs, like when she DJs, it's a party from this time she steps on the turntable.
1: Yep.
3: I might go into a wave like, hey, I want to play some like cool stuff. I want to like play something for myself. Blah blah blah. She goes and then gets busy.
1: Yeah,
2: really. Busy. She makes you step your game up, or she make you feel like, damn, I should have
3: done.
1: Listen,
3: I've gone to places where we play the same venue, and I've gone when she's playing, and I've sat there from the beginning, and I've been like, damn, why am I not playing like this?
1: Yeah,
2: right.
3: It made me rethink my whole set. Like, from the week.
1: Let me tell you something. Like, this is no lie. You know, Kiss started when there wasn't that many women out, right?
2: Wow.
1: But let me tell you something. Kiss is nasty work.
2: I can't wait.
1: It's been that way for a long time. Like,
3: exactly.
1: Like there is no, you know, there's some of these people out here. It's cute. It's cute. It's cute. But this one right here is nasty work. Like, don't.
3: Yeah, you dancing.
1: Don't mess around. Like,
3: exactly.
2: Okay, so that's your. They are Batman and Superwoman. That's
3: exactly.
2: You two right there.
1: Yeah.
2: So you, Superman and Superwoman. Who is your. Who's your counterpart DJ at the party? And y'all got to rock for 4 to 6 hours. And you saying, you know what? Me and this person got it.
1: I don't think I've had a partner like that in years. Like, so when I started, I had my man Rob Prophet, and he would do the reggae for me.
2: Mm-hmm.
1: That was 25 years ago. He retired 23 years ago.
2: So if you had to pick from any of our DJ guests that we had in the past, who's going with you? Included MOS right here in your face.
3: We no played together.
1: When was the last time we played together, though? We haven't played a party together in like.
3: Dude, I want to say the last time we played together was me, you, and what's his name? I forget. It was at the Village. I want to say Village Underground.
1: Oh my God!
3: It was the Village Underground. It was an after work party. It was me, you, and I forget who else. Was it Chaos? It might have been DJ Chaos. I remember that day because the Joe 50 Cent ride, but you came was
1: come
3: out, and I remember like. Either I played it or something, and I brought it in wrong or something like that. You can't like, nah, that's not how you bring it, or something like that. I was like, oh, damn.
1: Yeah, because a beat is like a little bit off. Yeah, yeah, yeah.
3: Ever since, like, I always, every time I play that record, I always think about that moment.
2: That's hilarious.
3: That's crazy.
2: So now you got that record down packed now.
3: Oh, yeah. After 20 something years. I think
2: you got it.
1: That record was like 03 or 04, something like that.
3: It was like back then,
1: Wow.
3: I might have still been an intern at like MTV at that time or something like that.
1: Wow.
2: That would be dope.
3: Do you have anybody
2: that you could think of that you would want to pair up with? Do you guys.
3: Other than her, to me, would be Sus 1. Sus 1 would be like my number 2. Me and Sus were like, we played together.
2: Y'all in sync.
3: We played together for years.
1: Yeah.
2: So, pause, because I'm going to say pause first. So, when you're DJing, do you like rock on the mic Or does you no. do you have a host to do it for you? Do you do it for him?
5: He's really the mic person.
2: You're not a mic person?
5: I am. I can do it, but it's not my first.
2: Oh, okay.
5: But like, I can do it.
2: Oh, okay.
3: Mm-hmm. I used to hate the mic. I remember that.
1: I was nervous.
3: The mic. Sus was the one on the mic all the time.
1: Yeah.
3: And I learned it from Sus. Like, I just started like doing it and just being bad at it and bad at it until I got
1: Listen, Sus had to do it because Sus was on tour with Mariah.
3: But even before that,
5: he was on tour with Mariah Carey.
3: Dude, when we were doing like just strictly like Westchester places like Club D, Club Hollywood,
1: he was the guy.
3: Yeah, he's on the mic. He just had that down.
1: Mm.
3: Like to me, I saw him. He was gonna be on the radio and be big on the radio. Like I saw that, like Flex Capri, that kind of like wave. You know what I'm saying?
1: Right.
3: It's just that we hadn't broken into the city yet.
2: Mm.
3: But I started going to like a lot of clubs. I started going to like all the Derek Corley parties.
1: Yep.
3: Went to like Spa, Lotus, and I would come back and I'd be like, dude, we gotta DJ downtown. Like we gotta play down there. Mm. Like. He's crazy. We're like wasting our time up here. So then we went downtown and we met Derek Corley.
1: Mm-hmm.
3: And ended up hiring Sus and me at Sessa, I think, was the first one.
1: Oh my God, I remember Sessa.
3: Yeah, we did Sessa was the first one. I think it was Sessa on Tuesdays.
1: Yeah.
3: And then we did what's that place that's across from like Indochine? Near where Butter used to be. What was that club called? You know what I'm talking about? It was like kind of like African like themed.
1: Not Pangea.
3: Pangea.
1: Yeah.
3: Derek Corley got a deal at Pangea to do a Pangea Friday.
1: Yep.
3: And I think they did like three of them before they were like, all right, there's too many black people here.
1: So
3: we did Pangea like three times, and I remember like it was me and Sus. We ended up
2: doing
3: DJing.
2: Took it down.
3: Bruh. Unreal. Because like it was like, you know, it was him first coming in, so it was still the crowd from Pangea plus Derek's crowd.
1: Mm-hmm.
3: So like we're playing hip hop, and then like I remember this point where like we went to play some rock. So I had a bunch of CDs. This is the first time I had played actually CDs in a club. So like I had like the dead on.
1: You actually went into the CD era,
3: dude. Like I brought. Well, we needed like. You know, smells like Teen Spirit and those copper records and like, so we hadn't had those on vinyl, so I had the CDs, so
1: gotcha.
3: I just pop them in and start playing that.
1: Wow.
3: And then eventually like I found all those vinyl downtown, you know what I'm saying, Bleaker Bob's and
1: yep.
2: Well, that's crazy. But we're going to take another break real quick and then we're going to come back. When we come back, I want to ask you, do you have a bucket list, like right now, of things that you want to do and accomplish in your career? We'll be right back. It's your girl BX and DJ Commit with DJ MO.
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6: They didn't want to see me on the drill beat. King MSU.
7: Go. Hearing the gossip and stories and rumors they're telling, but hold on, wait.
6: Yeah.
7: Hard to believe all the things they've been

0: right. We're here. It's Outside the Booth.
1: Yes.
0: Where we talk about DJs and I'll talk to DJs about their life and experiences. I go by the name of DJ Kamish. The lovely BX is here.
2: Hey now.
0: She is in her orange and blue DWIs. In his orange
2: all
0: and blue.
2: Day.
0: It is orange and blue skies in New York.
2: Yes.
0: It is that time of the year for the Knicks.
2: Playoffs. Finals. Not even playoffs.
0: Yes, finals.
2: Finals. Yeah. Game one.
0: I think it's such a great time of the year that our guest actually came home for this. Guest came home.
3: Quietly, I did, actually.
0: Yeah.
3: Quietly, I did. You know what I'm saying?
2: So nobody knows you're here?
3: No, people know I'm here.
2: Oh, okay.
3: My parents know I'm here. My wife knows I'm here.
0: Right.
3: And now whoever's listening knows I'm here. So.
0: Right. The one and only DJ MOS is here.
4: What up?
0: He's back because, you know, we hadn't had you here since, I want to say.
2: Since that Uber driver took you on the tour in New York.
3: Oh, my goodness. I remember that Uber driver took me everywhere.
0: Yeah, that was like.
3: I was like, dude, I don't want to be in City Island. Like, what are we doing in City Island?
0: Yeah. It was kind of crazy. It was a two-hour ride for you. A two-hour ride for a 30-minute commute.
2: Yeah.
0: So we said it that day. It was like, we have to have him back.
2: Right.
0: So this is your opportunity to be back here.
4: Yes. Happy to be back.
0: And you happen to be back around the time of the NBA Finals.
2: The biggest time of the year. The Knicks year.
3: 23 years, right?
0: 20.
3: Been about 23 years.
2: 27. It's been 27 since they made it to
0: 1999.
2: Yeah, 1999.
3: Oh, yeah.
2: And they haven't won in 53 years.
3: Yeah.
2: So it's time.
3: It's about time.
0: Yeah.
2: So and before time. I hit half a century, they better win.
0: I mean, listen.
2: I can't say I waited 50 years to watch the Knicks win. That sounds crazy. That's blasphemy.
0: Here's the thing. I remember that. I was at Planet Hollywood with my brother watching Game 6 when they beat Indiana. The reason why I remember that Knicks run, is because St. John's went to the Elite Eight that March, and I was at those games.
2: Oh, okay.
0: I was at the game that we lost.
3: You were BB Kings? You said you were BB Kings?
0: No.
3: Planet Hollywood, right?
0: I was at Planet Hollywood. Oh, yeah. Remember Planet Hollywood?
3: Yeah, Funky Buddha.
0: Yeah, exactly.
2: I've never been.
0: Yeah, that was a vibe.
2: That was
0: a vibe. Did you ever play there?
3: I never played there, but I went there a couple times. That's the first time I heard Goldfinger play.
0: Really?
3: Dude. Just changed my life.
0: Goldfinger was there every week. Right.
2: Goldfinger's a problem. I told him he had to come up here too. He was like, I'm coming.
0: I just saw him downstairs.
2: Downstairs today?
0: Yeah.
2: I saw him.
0: His show is next door.
3: Wait, Crooked and them do the show next door?
0: Next door.
3: They do it here?
0: Not this building, but the next building.
3: The next building?
0: Yeah.
2: Oh, that's fire.
3: Yeah. I thought they were doing that out of Vegas, though.
0: Now he has a New York one, too.
1: Oh, wow.
0: And I saw him, and I saw MoMA. MoMA said, what's up?
3: Oh, word?
0: Yeah.
3: Why'd you tell me?
2: Everybody right there. You could have been a reunion.
3: Yeah, look at that. Everybody up here.
0: They had another event to go to. That's why they couldn't stick around.
3: Dope.
0: But yeah.
3: Yeah, MoMA DJ'd our wedding.
0: Did he?
3: Yeah.
0: Wow.
2: How long have you guys been married? So for everybody that don't know, his beautiful wife, DJ Kiss, is here.
3: Emotional support.
0: Yeah.
2: Emotional support.
0: We're going to get her on the show.
2: We're going to get her on the show.
3: Yeah.
0: Yeah. But yeah, how long y'all been married? That's a good question.
3: We got married in 2011.
2: Oh, that's awesome. January 15 years.
3: January 15th, 2011.
0: Wow.
2: How is married life? Is work?
3: It's you know what it is? It's not work at first,
2: okay.
3: Because you're fresh, it's fresh, you know.
2: Mm.
3: But it does require work, because like after a while, you know, you have to like be best friends with the person. Do you know what I'm saying?
0: Absolutely.
3: Like just, I mean, and then when you realize that, then it just becomes a beautiful thing. It becomes like this is my best friend. Like it's imagine how you are with your best friend. It's not like you're never like gonna break up with your best friend.
2: Right.
3: You know what I'm saying?
2: Yeah.
3: So that's how it is with us now.
2: That's awesome. You know? That's beautiful.
3: And on top of this, it gets beautiful, you know, beautiful every year.
0: So I mean, I've never seen really like a husband wife duo on the turntables until I saw y'all.
3: Really?
0: What was that experience like the first time that y'all... Do you remember the first time that y'all did a gig together?
3: The first time we did a gig together.
0: Because I remember when you know, when Kiss was just getting started, right?
3: Yeah.
0: Like, I remember being around and we was like, no, she's next.
3: No, it's she, like, she, you know, when she started DJing, she just... There's certain people that just... just gravitate to it and just are just good off the bat. You know?
0: Yeah.
3: Well, they just understand it like that, and she's one of those people. So, yep. Like, pretty soon, like, I literally, she was, she had her closing for me at Stereo, and Stereo at that time was, like, one of the hottest clubs in the city.
0: Yeah, man.
3: And she'd been DJing that long, and, like, literally, I'd have her going at, like, 2 o'clock in the morning, and the
0: club, and finish it out.
3: And just play for the next 2 hours. Yeah. And, like, and she's crushing it, you know? So, I guess those are the first times we actually played with each other.
0: Wow.
2: That sounds crazy. Yeah. First time y'all played with each other.
3: Yeah. Yeah, but I'm talking about my wife, so like, that's not a pause, though.
0: It's not a pause.
2: It's not a pause. I'm just saying.
3: Well, we got,
2: but that's the first time we saw playing with
3: you. But I'm now becoming more aware now.
0: Oh yeah, you have to be with this one. This one here. Yeah,
3: I've been living in LA for 10 years. So you got.
2: How is that living out there in LA? I hate the traffic.
3: The traffic sucks. Weather's always nice. But the funny thing is, like, because the weather's always nice, you just get so used to nice weather that it doesn't seem like it becomes, like, you kind of, like, overlook it.
2: Are the people moody, like, in New York? Or are they just bougie?
3: I don't really see that many people anymore. Like, I kind of keep, you know? L.A.'s very spread out, so, like, kind of, it's easy to just kind of steady yourself for a while.
2: Okay.
3: But, I mean, generally, like, the people that I hang out with mostly are, I mean, a lot of New Yorkers moved out there, so I had a lot of friends out there.
0: Yeah.
3: And I have a bunch of homies from LA. I mean, everyone's been cool.
2: Mm-hmm. That's what's up.
3: Yeah.
2: So, what brings you to New York this trip, other than the Knicks?
3: Oh, I had some work. I got to work. I had some jobs out here. So, and I just miss home, especially during this time of year.
2: Oh yeah.
0: I mean,
2: you're gonna be here for the parade.
3: Yeah, I'll be here for the parade.
2: Yeah,
3: I'll be here for the parade.
2: I'm claiming it. I'm claiming it.
0: In what? How many games?
2: I say Knicks in six.
3: I think Knicks in five.
2: You think five?
3: The way we've been playing, yeah, definitely.
2: We've been washing them up. I would love to sweep these dudes.
0: Yeah, that'd be hard.
3: I see one be going crazy, like maybe the game in San Antonio, but like, I don't know.
2: He's going to be too tired to play with us.
1: When he comes to the Garden.
2: Yeah.
0: Listen. I saw something today with Kevin Garnett and Paul Pierce. I guess they have a podcast together.
2: Yeah.
3: Yeah.
0: And they was talking about, you know, Paul Pierce was talking about how he was ready for this and he'd been training for this. He was like, KG was like, man, you get into that pressure cooker of the Garden, that's something else.
2: That's different.
0: That's something else. Like,
3: you see that? You feel like the crowd is like,
0: yeah, yeah. And for me, for me being, again, a college basketball junkie and going to the Big East tournament every year and seeing St. John's win the last 2 years, I'm like, that's a pressure cooker. That's the Big East. That's college.
2: Right, yeah.
0: That's a pressure cooker for that.
3: Have you ever DJed the Knick game?
0: No. You have, right?
3: Yeah, both of us we were DJing. We DJed a bunch of those, like, it's like 10 years ago.
2: How is the energy when y'all DJing at those
3: crazy
2: games?
3: Crazy.
5: Really?
2: Yeah.
5: Unlike anything else.
3: Crazy. Yeah. Crazy, crazy, crazy. Yeah, I was there during the Raymond Felton Mellow days.
2: Oh,
3: when
2: they got
3: Porzingis.
0: Yeah.
2: Oh, crazy. No, that was crazy.
3: Only thing I missed was Linsanity. I didn't DJ any of those games.
0: Oh, that would have been crazy.
2: Was nuts.
3: Listen, I wish I did.
0: So I remember it was you, CEO, and Fresh, I used to see.
3: Yeah.
0: At the Garden.
3: A bunch of other people that Kiss that
0: and Reg West. I've saw Reg West.
3: Yeah.
0: And Kiss, yep.
3: You used to have us like play right before tip off and then like right before halftime. Right after halftime started. Mm. Yeah. That was fun.
0: Really?
3: The front row seats to the Knicks.
2: Why don't you give us those tickets now? Why don't you make a phone call and
3: Hold on, our person left.
2: See?
3: The person who's booking us left for another team. For a rival team. Well, Chicago.
2: She's in Chicago?
3: Yeah, she's in Chicago now.
2: She should still have some pull in New York.
0: Chicago's a vibe, too, though. I don't know if y'all been to United Center.
2: I've never been in United Center.
0: Yeah, I've been. I've been for a Bulls game and for an NCAA tournament game.
3: I saw Bulls, Bulls Heat in Miami playoffs.
0: Mm.
3: When they were, with D-Rose and LeBron.
2: That's crazy.
3: In Big Three. That was a game, bro.
2: Well, enough about this basketball stuff. Let's get back to you. So
3: sports talk.
2: Sports talk on outside the booth. But right.
0: It's a part
3: I'm
0: of it.
3: Tired. We might need to start a segment.
0: But
2: you know what? Since we had so little time to talk to you, what has been going on with you? What big events have you been, you know, working in? And what's been your favorite that you've done so far since the last time you left? Like, as of recent.
3: Let me think. The last big event, favorite event.
2: And how did you get that?
0: I know what the biggest one was.
2: What's that?
0: The Oscars.
3: Oh, the Oscars right. was.
2: That was in January. That was years ago.
0: You didn't do that this year?
3: No, we didn't do this. We curated the music for this year for the after party.
0: I thought they haven't had
3: a DJ for the after party for like a couple of years.
0: Really?
2: Since COVID?
3: Since the wildfires.
0: Oh. Yes. Okay. So, okay.
3: Yeah.
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0: name was Saddam. I am the bomb from New York to my dawn, and now I can write a song sicker than Jeffrey Dawn. Touch my car alarm, breaking my car, you will hear
1: Viper arm.
0: I've been a superstar since Daddy Kane was raw. I'm live on stage, come on and give me some applause.
2: Thank you. Oh, thank you. You all are so wonderful.

0: 12 o'clock throwback party.
1: I'm not afraid.
2: Yeah. It's been a ride. I guess I had to go to that place to get to this one. Now some of you might still be in that place. If you're trying to get out, just follow me. I'll get you there.

0: get I like robbed. No biggity, no doubt. Yeah. Black Street Productions. We out, we out, ride. We out, we out, we out.
1: We gon' shut them down. Y'all thought we killed them with the last one? Ow!

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2: 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But you can't be any geek off the street. 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
14: Hey, what's up? 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
15: All right, we back in the building. You already know what it is. DWI, New York's most influential producer. And that used to be with Beats and engineering, but now I'm in the podcast space. They call me the Power Father. But I'm here with an international sensation right now, and I'm familiar with the country that this young lady is from, because my son is born in Toronto, and I've been going back and forth for 14 years. So we're gonna have a little Canadian conversation. I call it Canadia. But welcome to the show. Welcome to Wall Street. Hey. Tiny Wings and her crew.
16: Yes, and the crew. Right. Thank you so much for having us.
15: So first of all, shout out to your crew, because your crew is actually in here doing what crews do, doing what support do.
16: The team, the whole crew.
15: And shout out to my man 8 around Revenue AR. It's my guy. He always seems to get something that's substantial and bring it through the studio. So he was talking about you for a little while. So let's give the audience a little bit of background about you and where you grew up at and where it all began.
16: In Calgary, Alberta. Canada. All right. Yeah, so it's your girl Tiny Wings. I'm from Calgary, Alberta, Canada. Mm-hmm. it's pretty far from Toronto, but yeah, most people just know Toronto. I started rapping only like 6 years ago now. Mm-hmm. I started writing poetry when I was really young, so that's kind of where it came from. And then my oldest brother, he's a rapper, and he was the one who kind of got me into putting poetry to beats and kind of showing me how to structure a song.
15: So poetry was definitely your first inception into the music.
16: For sure, yes. I was always like, as soon as I learned how to write, I was trying to write rhymes. I was just like fascinated with rhymes.
15: All right, so now I'm curious. Yeah. Coming from Alberta, Calgary, Canada, what was the artist that inspired you out there? Outside of the obvious, but let's just see if it was someone else besides the obvious.
16: Yeah, I don't know. It's honestly, like, up there where I'm from, it's actually known as Cowtown, so it's a lot of, like, country music and stuff like that. So it's not very big for hip-hop and rap. But, yeah, I definitely was influenced by, like, you know, Lil' Kim, Nicki Minaj, all of the female rappers.
15: American rappers, so there was
16: wasn't any Canadian ones that really... that really ever inspired me, no offense.
15: that gave you a lane. I mean, you just got into...
16: That's what I'm saying.
15: ...privileged position to take over for the, you know...
16: That's what's up.
15: For that side of the border.
16: Hey.
15: So, all right, so then that's cool. So now I'm just curious, you got the team here. I want to know, how was you discovered, what were you doing that got the attention of your label guys that's in the building right now?
16: Yeah, so it was actually when I first started rapping. I think this was in 2020, and I did this international hip-hop contest, and I came like fourth or fifth out of, I think it was about 1,600 other artists.
15: It was a contest?
16: Yeah. Okay. And one of the like prizes was getting to talk to industry people, and Hayes was one of them. Mm-hmm. So that was quite a few years ago, though, and he kind of just always had his eye on me and whatnot, was building Show Off Gang and everything. And then just last summer, he hit me back up and kind of had things rolling, was like, what do you have that's unreleased? And just went from there, honestly.
15: Yeah, I think it's unique when I talk to Canadian artists just across the board. And I know, like we said, Toronto is way further away from, mm-hmm. you know, Calgary and Alberta. But I believe that, you know, I go up there, I listen to the radio, I get into the culture as much as I do. And I still feel like it's just it's a different type of way that you guys and girls, how y'all communicate there. It's almost like, I don't know what the support is or if it's not no support. So what has that been like in your town that you're from or in your area? Have you found that you got a lot of support?
16: I feel like I do within the hip-hop community and like with other artists and stuff, but in general, Calgary is more into like country music and pop and all that. So like that's the audience kind of there. So
15: Calgary's like our Texas.
16: It is, or truly, that's what they call Alberta. Okay. Like they're trying to like, I'm not even going to get into the politics of it.
15: I think Canada in itself, like the way that it's stressed across, and you have Quebec, you have like different stuff up there. So us Americans just hear Canada and just think of maybe Toronto.
16: Yeah, just in general, most people are like, oh, you from the six? I'm like, no.
15: Nah. And my son was born in Ontario. Ottawa, excuse me.
16: Okay. Ottawa. Ontario. Right, you good.
15: So, you know, and then we made the transition over there to Toronto. So, what is the music scene like that? You mentioned that the rap scene, the hip-hop scene supports you. So what is the scene like there as far as performing and...
16: Yeah, like we're all pretty close. We have like the YYC Music Awards every year. So I won that in 2020, which was dope.
15: You're just snatching everything, huh?
16: And then I was nominated last year and the year before, but a couple of my friends won. So... But yeah, I honestly can like almost name all of the rappers in Calgary because there's just not that many of them. But yeah, we definitely go to each other's shows. If there's opportunities that would suit one of us better, you know, we are always kind of looking out for each other in that way because the community's so small. Mm-hmm. We just had this festival called Sled Island, and that was all
15: Slut
16: different.
15: Island?
16: No, that's what they thought too when I said Sled Island, like sledding. Yeah, I know, you're like, wait, hold on.
15: I got a heavy E. Yeah, E sound like a U.
16: Sled. But yeah, that was it was like a 4-day festival, and it's just all different venues all over Calgary, all different genres, artists from all over. Like there was people from all over the states, all over Canada, but it's in Calgary every year. Mm-hmm. So I got to perform at that twice, and yeah, just the amount of support of the other artists going to each other's shows, even though they had just had a show or they're not performing till later, they're always coming early or staying late to make sure that they're there for you, and mm-hmm. so obviously I do the same for them. So yeah, it's pretty tight-knit community, I feel.
15: That's dope. So at the beginning of, you know, becoming an artist, like what was one of your favorite things to do in terms of like recording, producing, or promoting? Was it like this?
16: Writing is my favorite part.
15: So you'd rather be in the studio writing than
16: I love writing and performing are my favorite.
15: I should have told you can only pick one, but to make it a it's more.
16: Well, if I had to choose, I'd probably say performing because I feel like that's when I'm like can actually be tiny ones,
15: right, you can be tiny.
16: Can be hype and like, you know. Yeah, the adrenaline and everything. But when I'm just chilling, I just love writing all the time. So, all
15: right, so check this out. For the viewers that's watching, y'all get to see Tiny Wings in the studio on Wall Street. This is where New Blacks on Wall Street is. Like, you know, so that's what we represent here. And so we're gonna get into one of your records, right? And then when we come back, we're gonna talk to you and your team about what you got coming up and what is next up for your brand and, you know, everything that's under the envelope of that. All right, so let's get into some more music. Y'all stay tuned. We'll be right back. More with Calgary's own Tiny Wings is in the building.

0: Pacheco, but we ain't even here nor there. Y'all see what's going on. And it's all thanks to my big homie, DWI. He holding it down on all the stations with the Matrix. You know what I mean? Blasting off nothing but exclusive, good music. So make sure y'all stay tuned. DWI, keep holding me down. DWI Radio, blasting off real big. The Matrix, you hearing it first from your boy, Jada Kiss. And it is what it is. Kiss my ass.
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2: All right, we back in the building. You already know what it is. The producer's point of view, the A&R report, new music, Wednesdays. I always say everything now because I'm connected. I produce a lot of different brands, and I just want to make sure that I'm inclusive. But if you wasn't tuned in and you just tuned back in, I am in here with one of the greats from Canada. Y'all know what you know how I call it. Calgary, actually, because it ain't Toronto. You got Tiny Wings in the building. Tiny Wings, what's up?
3: Holla.
2: Good. So you moving around and moving to shake it today. So, you know, I don't want to hold you up too long, but I got your team in the building too. So I just want to get a little backstory on them and what the projection is, what they got going on, and how we can work together as media and as international talents, and how we can blow you up even more. So
4: definitely,
2: y'all can introduce yourself. Y'all talk close to the mics.
4: What up? It's the boy Jay Hay, CEO of Show Off Gang Music. Right. You know, free my guy Tory. Shout out to Drake. Shout out to Canada.
3: Hey,
4: Pittsburgh, PA, all day.
2: And that's you from PA?
4: Yeah, PA.
2: All right. Shout out to PA. Come on, let's go, big dog. Benefactor.
5: What's going on, people? It's Benefactor Twan. Benefactor, Show Off Gang Vice President. It's all about Tiny Wings. We're going to turn her up. Make sure you tuning in. She got some heat coming. She got some heat out. If you don't know it, search for Tiny Wings.
3: Two eyes.
5: Two eyes.
3: Show off wings.
2: All right, so yeah, so let's talk about what the rollout is. What's in production now? What songs are you working now? I know y'all got things going on with labels. You know, when I see interviews and people are like, well, you know, I can't really discuss it yet. Let's skip what you can't discuss. Let's just go into what you could discuss. I know it sounds cool, and it could people be like, you know, I got a lot going on.
3: Yeah,
2: I can't discuss it.
3: Yeah, it's under
2: that wraps, doesn't mean nothing,
3: yeah.
2: Right? And I don't want nobody to leak out information because I'm not like one of those. I want to help everybody progress. Like, I got a chance to work with J. Cole or interview him before he got his big star. I got a chance to talk to Nipsey before he got his big star. Got a chance to talk to Cardi before she got her big star. A bunch of artists.
3: Yeah.
2: So I've been here for a long time, 26 years now, doing this independent radio spotlight. So now I want to know what you got going on now, so that when I look back at it like 5 years in the future back, I'm like, oh, I remember when she came up and she was starting here. So where are we at right now?
3: Next thing coming out will be an EP, so I'm super excited for that. I don't know the exact date, but there's a bunch of new songs that I'm super, super excited to share with everybody. Just been working on the EP, working really hard with the team, and I'm not too sure. You gotta ask these guys when it's coming out. I don't know.
2: Yeah, whatever. The floor is there for them. Anything they want to promote or put out about you, about their companies, we can do that now as we wrap this segment.
4: Tiny Wings' new EP is coming out September. You know what I mean? Look out for that. Show Off Gang and Sony.
3: Hey.
4: We partnered to do that. And listen,
5: yes, sir.
4: We got a single coming out this month. Mm. We got a single coming out next month. And we got a single coming out month after that.
2: So basically, this is their first, you know, this is the first part of their media run. So we're going to keep it short, sweet, and exclusive right now. And then when we get more information about, you know, the drops, the songs that come out, the promo, I'll make sure that, you know, you guys get it first here. And then I'll tag her in. And, you know, we do that collaboration thing great on social media. So everybody will be in the same loop. But I'm definitely here to be a part of everyone's success and not nobody's failure. So y'all know y'all got DWI, The Matrix Studios, DigiWax, I got DJ Bedtime, which is Remy Ma's DJ. That's my partner. We do the A&R report on Monday nights. So we're going to get the music out there rotating. And I'll just connect y'all for more with drops and the new music, and we'll just stay in connection.
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4: 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Nobody's gonna be bigger than us. Like, it's down and get rolled over. Because right now we winning. Nobody can beat us right now. In no way, no shape, no fashion.
2: And y'all not even sticking to just U.S. So y'all across the borders with it, which I know.
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2: I appreciate y'all for coming out. 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

I know. You ain't seen what I saw. 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
3: Yeah, this your boy DK from GKV, man. Time to light him up. Hey, yo, shout out to Demetrius Studio, man. You already know what it is, man.
4: All right, we're here. It's outside the booth.
5: Yeah.
4: Where we talk about DJs, and I'll talk to DJs about their life and experiences. I go by the name of DJ Kamish. The lovely BX is here.
6: Hey, now.
4: She is in her orange and blue DWIs. In his orange and blue.
6: Day.
4: It is orange and blue skies in New York.
6: Yes.
4: It is that time of the year for the Knicks.
6: Playoffs. Finals. Not even playoffs.
4: Yes, finals.
6: Finals. Yeah. Game one.
4: Finals. And I think it's such a great time of the year that our guest actually came home for this. Guest came home.
7: Quietly, I did, actually.
4: Yeah.
7: Quietly,
4: yeah.
7: I did. You know what I'm saying?
6: So nobody knows you're here?
7: No, people know I'm here.
6: Oh, okay.
7: My parents know I'm here. My wife knows I'm here.
4: Right.
7: And now whoever's listening knows I'm here. So.
4: Right. The one and only DJ MOS is here.
7: Yes. What up?
4: He's back because, you know, we hadn't had you here since...
6: Since Uber driver took you on the tour in New York.
7: Oh, my goodness. I remember that Uber driver took me everywhere.
4: Yeah, that was like...
7: I was like, dude, I don't want to be in City Island. Like, what are we doing in City Island?
4: Yeah, it was kind of crazy. It was a two-hour ride for you. A two-hour drive for a 30-minute commute.
7: Yeah.
4: So we said it that day. It was like, we have to have him back.
6: Right.
4: So this is your opportunity to be back here.
7: Yes. Happy to be back.
4: And you happen to be back around the time of... the NBA Finals.
6: The biggest time of the year. The Knicks year.
7: 23 years, right?
4: 20...
7: It's been about 23 years.
6: 27.
4: We made it to 1999.
6: Yeah, 1999.
7: Oh, yeah.
6: And they haven't won in 53 years.
7: Yeah.
6: So it's time.
7: It's about time.
4: Yeah.
6: And before I hit half a century, they better win.
4: I mean, listen.
6: I can't say I waited 50 years to watch the Knicks win. That sounds crazy. That's blasphemy.
4: Here's the thing. I remember that. I was at... Planet Hollywood with my brother watching Game 6 when they beat Indiana. The reason why I remember that run, that Knicks run, is because St. John's went to the Elite Eight that March, and I was at those games.
6: Oh, okay.
4: I was at the game that we lost.
7: You were BB Kings? You said you were BB Kings?
4: No.
7: Planet Hollywood, right?
4: I was at Planet Hollywood.
7: Oh, yeah.
4: Remember Planet Hollywood?
7: Yeah, Funky Buddha.
4: Yeah, exactly.
6: I've never been.
4: Yeah, that was a vibe.
7: That was
4: did you ever play there?
7: I never played there, but I went there a couple times. That's the first time I heard Goldfinger play.
4: Really?
7: Dude. Just changed my life.
6: Goldfinger
4: was there every week. Right.
6: Goldfinger's a problem. I told him he had to come up here too. He was like, I'm coming.
4: I just saw him. I just saw him downstairs.
6: Downstairs today?
4: Yeah.
6: I saw him.
4: His show is next door.
7: Wait, Crooked and I'm doing the show next door?
4: Next door.
7: They do it here?
4: Not this building, but the next building.
7: The next building?
4: Yeah.
6: Oh, that's fire.
7: Yeah. I thought they were doing that out of Vegas, though.
4: No, he has a New York one, too.
5: Oh, wow.
4: And I saw him and I saw MoMA. MoMA said, what's up?
7: Oh, word?
4: Yeah.
7: Why'd you tell me?
6: Everybody right now, you could have been a reunion.
7: Yeah, we could have had everybody up here.
4: They had another event to go to. That's why they couldn't stick around.
7: Dope.
4: But yeah.
7: MoMA DJ'd our wedding.
4: Did he?
7: Yeah.
4: Wow.
6: How long have you guys been married? So for everybody that don't know, his beautiful wife, DJ Kiss, is here.
7: Emotional support.
6: Yeah. Emotional support.
4: We're going to get her on the show.
6: We're going to get her on the show.
7: Yeah.
4: Yeah. But yeah, how long y'all been married? That's a good question.
7: We got married in 2011.
6: Oh, that's awesome.
7: January
6: 15th,
7: 2011.
4: Wow.
6: How is married life?
7: Love it?
6: Is work?
7: It's you know what it is? It's not work at first because you're fresh. But it does require work because like after a while you know you have to like be best friends with the person. Do you know what I'm saying?
4: Absolutely.
7: When you realize that, then it just becomes a beautiful thing. It becomes like this is my best friend. Like it's imagine how you are with your best friend. It's not like you're never like gonna break up with your best friend.
6: Right.
7: You know what I'm saying?
6: Yeah.
7: So that's how it is with us now.
6: That's awesome. You know? That's beautiful.
7: On top of this, it gets beautiful every year.
4: So I mean, I've never seen really like a husband wife duo on the turntables until I saw y'all.
7: Really?
4: What was that experience like the first time that y'all? Do you remember the first time that y'all did a gig together?
7: The first time we did a gig together.
4: Because I remember when you know when Kiss was just getting started, right?
7: Yeah.
4: Like I remember being around and we was like, no, she's next.
7: No, but she, you know, when she started DJing, she just, there's certain people that just gravitate to it and just are just good off the bat, you know?
4: Yeah.
7: Well, they just understand it like that, and she was one of those people. So, yep. Like, pretty soon, like, I literally, she was, I had her closing for me at Stereo, and Stereo at that time was, one of the hottest clubs in the city.
4: Yeah, man.
7: And she hadn't been DJing that long, and, like, literally, I'd have her going at, like, 2 o'clock in the morning, and the
4: club, and finish it out.
7: And just play for the next 2 hours,
4: yeah.
7: And she's crushing it, you know? So, I guess those are the first times we actually played with each other.
4: Wow.
6: That sounds crazy. Yeah. The first time y'all played with each other.
7: Yeah. Yeah, but I'm talking about my wife, so that's not a pause, though.
4: That's not a pause.
6: It's not a pause. It's not a pause. I'm just saying.
7: Oh, we got,
6: but that's the first time we saw playing with
7: each other. But now I'm becoming more aware now.
4: Oh yeah, you have to be with this one. This one here. Yeah,
7: I've been living in LA for 10 years, so you got.
6: How is that living out there in LA? I hate the traffic.
7: The traffic sucks. Weather's always nice. But the funny thing is, like, because the weather's always nice, you just get so used to nice weather that it doesn't seem like it becomes, like, you kind of, like, overlook it.
6: Are the people moody, like, in New York? Or are they just bougie?
7: I don't really see that many people anymore. Like, I kind of keep, you know? L.A.'s very spread out, so, like, kind of, it's easy to just kind of steady yourself for a while.
6: Okay.
7: But, I mean, generally, like, the people that I hang out with mostly are, I mean, a lot of New Yorkers moved out there, so I had a lot of friends out there.
4: Yeah.
7: And I have a bunch of homies from L.A. I mean, everybody's been cool.
6: Mm-hmm. That's what's up.
7: Yeah.
6: So what brings you to New York this trip, other than the Knicks?
7: Oh, I had to work. I got to work. I had some jobs out here, so. And I just miss home. Especially during this time of year.
6: Oh, yeah.
4: I mean.
6: You're going to be here for the parade.
7: Yeah, I'll be here for the parade. Yeah, I'll be here for the parade.
6: I'm claiming it. I'm claiming it.
4: In what? How many games?
6: I say Knicks in six.
7: I think Knicks in five.
6: You think five?
7: The way we've been playing, yeah, definitely.
6: We've been washing them up. I would love to sweep these dudes.
5: Yeah, that'd be hard.
7: I see one be going crazy, like maybe the game in San Antonio, but like I don't know.
6: He's gonna be too tired to play with us.
5: Come to the Garden.
6: Yeah.
4: Listen. I saw something today with Kevin Garnett and Paul Pierce. I guess they have a podcast together.
6: Yeah.
7: Yeah.
4: And they was talking about, you know, Paul Pierce was talking about how he was ready for this and he'd been training for this. He was like, KG was like, man, you get into that pressure cooker of the Garden, that's something else.
6: That's different.
4: That's something else. Like,
6: you see that?
7: You feel like the crowd is like.
4: Yeah. Yeah. And yeah. For me, being, again, a college basketball junkie and going to the Big East tournament every year and seeing St. John's win the last 2 years, I'm like, that's a pressure cooker. That's the Big East. That's college.
6: Right, right.
4: That's a pressure cooker for that.
7: Have you ever DJed the Knick game?
4: No, you have, right?
7: Yeah, we were DJing. We DJed a bunch of those. Like it's like 10 years ago.
6: How is the energy when y'all DJing at those
7: crazy
6: games?
7: Crazy.
8: Really?
6: Yeah.
8: Unlike anything else.
7: Crazy. Yeah, I was there during the Raymond Felton Mellow days.
6: When it got
7: Porzingis.
4: Yeah.
6: Oh, crazy. No, that was crazy.
7: Only thing I missed was Linsanity. I didn't DJ any of those games.
4: Oh, that would have been crazy.
6: Was nuts.
7: Listen, I wish I did.
4: So I remember it was you, CEO, and Fresh, I used to see.
7: Yeah.
4: At the Garden.
7: A bunch of other people that Kiss that
4: and Reg West. I saw Reg West.
7: Yeah.
4: And Kiss, yep.
7: You used to have us like play right before tip off and then like right before halftime. Right after halftime started. Mm. Yeah. That was fun.
4: Really?
7: Just get front row seats to the Knicks.
6: Why don't you give us those tickets now? Why don't you make a phone call and
7: our person left.
6: See?
7: The person who was booking us left for another team. For a rival team. Well, Chicago.
6: She's in Chicago.
7: Yeah, she's in Chicago now.
6: She should still have some pull in New York.
4: Chicago's a vibe too, though. I don't know if y'all been to United Center.
6: I've never been
7: in United Center.
6: I've never been.
4: I've been for a Bulls game and for an NCAA tournament game. And again,
7: I saw Bulls Bulls Heat in Miami playoffs.
4: Mm.
7: When they were with D Rose and LeBron and the
6: Big
7: Three. That was a Yeah. That was a game, bro.
6: Well, enough about this basketball stuff. Let's get back to you. So
7: sports talk.
6: Sports talk on outside the booth. But right.
4: It's a part
7: of it. We might need to start a segment.
6: But you know what? Since we had so little time to talk to you, what has been going on with you? What big events have you been, you know, working in? And what's been your favorite that you've done so far since the last time you left? Like, as of recent.
7: Let me think. My last big event, favorite event.
6: And how did you get that?
4: I know what the biggest one was.
6: What's that?
4: The Oscars.
7: Oh, the Oscars was...
6: That was years ago.
4: You didn't do that this year?
7: No, we didn't do this. We curated the music for this year for the after party.
4: I haven't had
7: a DJ for the after party for like a couple of years.
4: Really?
6: Since
7: the wildfires.
4: Oh. Yes. Okay.
7: Yeah.
4: All right.
6: So you just make playlists for them.
7: Yeah.
6: And you still get paid a regular DJ check for doing that.
7: Oh yeah, I mean it costs, awesome. Yeah. You have to. I mean, we're still curating, we're still putting together the music, so you know.
4: So they don't have the physical DJ at the party. Is that going to be a long-term thing?
7: I don't think it's going to be a long-term thing. No. I mean, you know, after, like, again, the wildfires kind of, like, really devastated a lot of the industries. Out of respect, like, it wasn't, you know, to throw a party right after that, it's just not.
4: Yeah, that's not in good taste.
7: So many people were affected by that, so.
4: Yeah.
7: You know?
4: Wow. Wow, that's gonna be a long term thing, right? Like it's gonna be like three. We're talking about this is 2 years now.
7: Yeah, 2 years. But like LA's starting to come back, and a lot of those industries are starting to come back. We'll see.
4: Okay.
6: The events that you do here, are they private or can anyone go?
7: It depends. Like certain events I do here aren't private, but some of them are. So
6: for this week while you're here.
7: While I'm here, like Friday Night Pulse Casablanca, which is a place I play at all the time, which is fun. Okay. A lot of fun.
4: That's all.
7: Highlight Room is going to be dope. You guys should definitely come to that.
4: Mm-hmm.
7: What else do I have this week? I have some stuff next week, too. I got to look at my calendar and figure out what it is.
6: Good stuff, though.
7: Yeah.
6: New York in the summertime is awesome.
7: Yeah. New York is fun. And then we're also doing Essence Festival.
6: What? In the Essence Festival is going on.
4: Essence Festival.
6: So you're going to be back in Louisiana.
7: Back home, Louisiana.
6: Not eating seafood. That is wild.
7: Yeah, we do it.
6: So for all our listeners, DJ Kiss here. She is from Louisiana and does not eat seafood. You're not allergic to it. You just don't like it.
5: It's shameful.
4: I'm gonna back you up, Kiss. I'm allergic, so I. That's probably one of the reasons why I've never been to New Orleans. The first thing I think about is, what am I gonna eat when I'm out there?
6: Let me tell you, I don't care if I turn into Will Smith on Hitch. It's gonna be an EpiPen on deck.
4: Wow.
6: You know how later in life you become allergic to things.
7: Yeah.
6: So if I become allergic, just know that it's going to be my cell phone, my battery charger, and my EpiPen in my bag.
4: That's crazy.
7: I love fish. Fish is like my favorite thing. I love shrimp, lobster, everything.
4: Mm-hmm.
7: She doesn't like it yet, so.
6: Who are you guys DJing for at the Essence event? Are you just doing the festival or are you doing
7: We're doing the Coca-Cola stage, and then we're doing the Superdome.
4: Nice.
7: You know, between
6: the sets.
7: Sets, yeah.
6: Who's performing this year?
7: Can't disclose that. So.
4: Oh, they haven't disclosed that. Wow.
6: Give us a hint.
7: Can't give
4: No.
6: Jesus. These NDAs are just wicked.
4: I mean, people be watching. People be watching.
6: You know, I would love to know.
4: Yeah. That's hilarious.
6: I would love to know on the side.
4: Yeah. That's crazy.
6: I get a last minute room.
7: Right.
4: You would do that.
6: I would.
4: You would do that.
6: I went to the Roots picnic this weekend.
7: Oh, how was that?
6: It was fire. I went by myself. I got a call Friday saying, hey, I got wristbands. You want to go? I was like, yeah. I was calling around. Anybody want to go? No. I'm not here. I was like, I don't need just one.
9: I didn't get the call.
6: Oh, my bad. I will call you next time, D.
7: So the picnic is like a 2-day thing, right?
6: I jumped in the car. I got my blanket.
7: I was just talking to JP.
6: My car. And I drove down, an hour and a half, 2 hours?
7: Is it about, it's about an hour.
4: Yeah. 2.5. Two
6: hours for me. I was by myself on my blanket, jamming, doing the two-step. I go to concerts by myself. I don't care because everybody's there to see who I'm there to see.
7: I like
6: it. So I'm going to make friends or, you know, quick associates for the moment. And you know I'm a people person.
4: Yeah.
6: You know?
4: I'm not. I'm not going.
6: This is the angry DJ. Like,
4: I'm not going.
7: I don't mind going to places by myself.
4: I do go places by myself, but I'm not going to a concert. I don't like going to concerts anymore.
6: Well, let me tell you. When Jay-Z came out.
7: Yeah, I was about to ask about that.
6: He did the Michael Jackson. He stood at the front of the stage just quiet and still like a statue for like 2.5-3 minutes.
7: Yeah.
6: And man. The people in my section, they weren't going crazy like they normally would in like Yankee Stadium or the Garden. But when he does that at Yankee Stadium, ooh, I know that the train station is going to be vibrating. You hear me?
7: Yeah.
6: That was a show.
7: Wow. I went to the Jay-Z concert at Yankee Stadium, the last one with
6: me too. I went there. But this
7: one's going to be.
6: This was different.
4: I can't see myself.
6: At the Roots.
4: I grew up 4 blocks away. So I can't see myself spending like $1,500 for tickets to go down the block from my house. I just can't. I can't.
6: You don't
4: do
6: live
4: it.
6: There anymore.
7: I feel
6: so.
7: You on that.
6: You don't live there anymore.
4: My mother, my aunt is still there. Like, that's still a hood to me. Like, it's the hood. I'm not spending $1,500 in the hood to go to something where I could go to the Yankee game who really lives there for free. I'm not doing that.
6: So you could just get a job part time at Yankee Stadium and go there with your ID.
4: And the Yankees ain't built like that. They will hired, not be letting their employees go there if they're not working.
7: They're hiring janitors.
4: Yeah, they don't play those games. Yeah, they don't play those games.
6: Well, we're about to take a break, and we're going to come back with DJ MOS. It's your girl, BX.
4: DJ Kamesh.
6: We'll be right back outside.
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game. They be sweet as running. 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Out here screaming loyalty. Man, that be funny. Always chosen over royalty. 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Now I'm home, running up a

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2: All right, we're back outside the booth. DJ Kamish, BX, DJ MOS, Kisses in the back, chilling. DWI is here.
3: The emotional support.
2: I want to go back to because we didn't mention this in the first episode. When did you first even get into music? And into DJing, like you said, you had in the last episode.

0: we had mentioned the relationship you had with Sus One, right?
1: Yeah.
0: Mm-hmm. But you had mentioned, because I had to go back and look at it, you had mentioned that you started getting into DJing for real, after you graduated at University of Maryland, which means that you knew Sus from high school.
1: I knew Sus from high school. Mm-hmm. So like, I got my first pair of turntables at around like 15. Like I bought off this kid I used to play basketball with.
0: Okay.
1: And so it was like a Gemini. It was like one of those Gemini turntables
0: with
1: Gemini
0: the belt drive,
1: and then mm-hmm. it had like an old technique with like, you know, you pick it up and then the thing starts spinning. Mm-hmm. But it had the S shape. It was called tone arm. So I thought mm-hmm. that was like, oh, this is a real turntable. So anyway. I was talking to this dude, Tony Lopez,
0: okay.
1: who was a DJ in my area, DJ GQ,
0: mm-hmm.
1: and I wanted to throw a party at my house, a house party, right? So, like, he set up in my basement, and we needed more records, so he said, we gotta go to Sus One to get these records. Mm-hmm. So I was like, oh, Sus One, the DJ? He's like, I never met Sus at that time.
0: Mm-hmm.
1: So we went to Sus's crib, and Sus had, like,
0: everything.
1: Like he looked like he was Funk Master Flex in my eyes. Like,
2: wow.
1: I was like, and he's like a year older than me. So like, we ended up borrowing records from him, but like, he was like showing off. Like, you know how Sus is.
0: Yeah. I know how Sus is. Like, shout out to Sus.
1: We were like teenagers. He's like showing off. I was like, oh my god. Anyway, so
0: but he was like that then.
1: Yeah, he was like that then. He was still like the best DJ I'd seen.
0: Mm-hmm.
1: You know what I mean? So After I left Maryland, I started with the school at Purchase College, and I was on a date, actually.
0: Mm-hmm.
1: And my plan was to start DJing to like earn money to like, you know what I'm saying, pay for mm-hmm. school, because I dropped out of Maryland. So I was on a date and like literally had this plan to do it, and as soon as I came out the theater, I saw Sus One and he was on a date. So I was like, oh shit, dude, what's up? What have you been up to? And he's like, you know, DJ at this place called Club Hollywood, do you want to come DJ with me? And I hadn't DJed in years. I'm like, sure, let's do it. He said, yeah, just come play reggae. So I literally went to his crib, like the next day, picked up the crate. I'm going through the records, and I literally just DJed on the spot. I just went to DJ the Club Hollywood.
2: Is reggae is that your bag, or everything is your
1: everything? I'm like, I had no bag at that time.
2: Mm-hmm.
1: Like I was just like, I'm just gonna wing it and figure it out. I mean, I knew how to DJ, but mm-hmm. like, and I knew the records, but I just mm-hmm. hadn't like played at a club
2: right.
1: ever. So like, yeah, that was the first time.
0: So your first time really DJing was at a club.
1: My first time, like I've done like a house party like when I was in high school, but I just mostly been DJing like in a bedroom. I had never spun at a nightclub ever.
2: Mm-hmm.
1: So like Sus putting me, having me DJ to play the reggae at club. Actually, it was club Hollywood, or Club Deep. They were like right next to each other.
0: They were right next door. Yeah.
1: So yeah, I was just doing the reggae and like literally figuring it out as I was going along. Mm-hmm. I said like I have, you know, couple minutes to like, you know what I'm saying?
0: That's kind of crazy.
1: It was like a organized crate. So I was like, oh, bookshelf, okay, I get this. Yeah, mm-hmm. Strong pull, blah, blah, blah. So. Mm-hmm.
2: Do you prefer vinyl or the digital DJ?
1: I'm a vinyl DJ.
2: Oh, yeah?
1: Yeah.
2: Oh, okay, so you do a lot of vinyl rooms when you come around?
1: No, I haven't played vinyl in a long time, but like I came up playing vinyl.
2: Do you still have all of your vinyl?
1: I still have vinyl, yeah. I still have a storage unit in like Westchester with like a lot of my original stuff.
0: Really?
1: Yeah.
0: I got rid of all my stuff.
1: I want to start doing vinyl parties, but like carrying those crates is just like,
0: we're not doing that.
1: I don't see myself like,
0: see?
2: So it's not as bad as you think it is.
0: What are you talking about?
2: I'm saying now it's not as bad as you think it is, because after me party stalking Fly Guy, I see the way he transports his records in the crates. It's super light.
1: The thing is, like, you could do,
2: because he has the wheels. He got the wheels and everything on the on the case, and he have all these records. Because at first I thought it was a suitcase.
3: She's not inside your back. She don't know how your back is.
0: Right. Like, but she does not know.
2: Well, then maybe Fly Guy's
0: them
2: just
0: things
2: super
0: are 50
2: strong.
0: Pounds a bag.
1: So you
2: but
1: see,
2: like, it's so light. It looks light because it has the wheels.
1: So the thing is that like, yes, in theory, yes. But like the way I play is like I like to play fast, and I like to play like a lot of records. So like I would have like six metal boxes, and everyone had doubles of each record. You know what I'm saying? And then I had like a bunch of like bags and cases. I mean, I could do 45s, but the 45s to me are very fragile. So like, you know, of course you could take.
0: I used to count. You used to have 11 crates.
1: 11, yeah.
2: You said carry 11. See, 11 is excessive. He just has
1: no, but I would like
2: cases.
0: He would use them, though.
1: But I would use
0: that's
1: them.
0: The thing. I was using them all a little bit.
1: And I'm like, yeah. I just like, I want to switch up and play something different. Like, yeah. I don't want to always have this, you know, play the same set. So,
0: like I mentioned in the last show, I remember them at 9.5 and at Justin's.
1: Yo, me and Sus together, we
0: had 22, 23 crates of records.
2: Okay, so let me ask you this, both of y'all, this question. If you had to pick, including yourself, who would be like your Batman and Robin concert combo for one party? Who are you picking to do your party?
1: Ooh. Batman and Robin?
2: Yeah, you, Batman and Robin. Like you and Sus used to do it, and how I don't ever see you pair up with anybody, but if you paired up.
1: Me and someone else?
2: Who else? Who do you know is like with me and this man or woman are in the building? Nobody's touching us. Nobody's following us.
1: Me and Kiss.
0: Yeah. That's easy for him. Yeah, that's. Them two together.
1: I'm not even. She compliments me so well when we DJ together. She DJs, like when she DJs, it's a party from this time she steps on the turntable.
0: Yep.
1: I might go into a wave like, hey, I want to play some like cool stuff. I want to like play something for myself. Blah blah blah. She goes and then gets busy.
0: Yeah,
2: really. Busy. She makes you step your game up, or she make you feel like, damn, I should.
1: I've gone to places where we play the same. We play the same venue, and I've gone when she's playing, and I've sat there from the beginning, and I've been like, damn, why am I not playing like this?
0: Yeah,
2: right.
1: It made me rethink my whole set
0: from the week. Let me tell you something. Like, you know, this is no lie. You know, Kiss started when there wasn't that many women out, right?
2: Wow.
0: But let me tell you something. Kiss is nasty work.
2: I can't wait.
0: It's been that way for a long time. Like, exactly. Like there is no, you know, there's some of these people out here. It's cute. But this one right here is nasty work. Like, don't.
1: Yeah, you dancing.
0: Don't mess around. Like,
2: exactly. Okay, so that's your they are Batman and Superwoman. That's exactly. You two right there. Yeah. So you Superman and Superwoman. Who's your counterpart DJ at a party? And y'all got to rock for 4 to 6 hours. And you saying, you know what? Me and this person got it.
0: I haven't. I don't think I've had a partner like that in years. Like, so when I started, I had my man Rob Prophet, and he would do the reggae for me.
2: Mm-hmm.
0: That was 25 years ago. He retired 23 years ago.
2: So if you had to pick from any of our DJ guests that we had in the past, who's going with you? Included MOS right here in your face.
1: We played together.
0: When was the last time we played together, though? We haven't played a party together in like.
1: Dude, I want to say the last time we played together was me, you, and what's his name? I forget. It was at the Village. I want to say Village Underground.
0: Oh my God!
1: It was the Village Underground. It was an after work party. It was me, you, and I forget who else. Was it Chaos? It might have been DJ Chaos. I remember that day because the Joe 50 Cent ride with you came was
0: come
1: out, and I remember like. Either I played it or something, and I brought it in wrong or something like that. UK was like, nah, that's not how you bring it, or some shit like that. I was like, oh, damn.
0: Yeah, because a beat is like a little bit off. Yeah.
1: Every time I play that record, I always think about that moment.
2: That's hilarious. That's crazy. So now you got that record down packed now.
1: Oh, after 20 something years. I think you got it.
0: That record was like 03 or 04 or something like that.
1: Yeah, it was like back then.
0: Wow.
1: I might have still been an intern at like MTV at that time or something like that.
0: Wow.
2: That would be dope.
1: Yeah, that was one of
2: the. Do you have anybody that you could think of that you would want to pair up with? Do you guys.
1: Other than her, to me, would be Sus 1. Sus 1 would be like my number 2. Me and Sus were like, we played together.
2: Y'all in sync.
1: We played together for years.
2: So, pause, because I'm going to say pause first. So, when you're DJing, do you like rock on the mic? Or do you have a host to do it for you? Do you do it for him?
4: He's really the mic person.
2: You're not a mic person?
4: I am. I can do it, but it's not my first.
2: Oh, okay.
4: Mic, but like, I can do it.
2: Oh, okay.
1: Mm-hmm. I used to hate the mic. I remember that.
0: I was nervous
1: of the mic. Sus was the one on the mic all the time.
0: Yeah.
1: And I learned it from Sus. Like, I just started like doing it and just being bad at it until I got.
0: Listen, Sus had to do it because Sus was on tour with Mariah.
1: But if you
2: Mariah
1: before
4: Carey?
1: That.
4: Before that.
0: Even before that.
1: Oh,
0: yeah.
1: Before that,
2: he was also on Mariah Carey.
1: Dude, when we were doing, like just strictly like Westchester places, like Club D, Club Hollywood.
0: He was the guy.
1: Yeah, he's on the mic. Yeah, he was. He just had that down. Mm. Like I saw him. He was gonna be on the radio and be big on the radio. Like I saw that, like Flex Capri, that kind of like wave. You know what I'm saying?
0: Right.
1: It's just that we hadn't broken into the city yet. Mm. But I'd been going. I started going to like a lot of clubs. I started going to like you know all the Derek Corley parties.
0: Yep.
1: Going to like Spa, Lotus, and I would come back and I'd be like, dude, we gotta DJ downtown. Like we gotta play down there. Mm. Like. He's crazy. We were like wasting our time up here. So then we went downtown and we met up with we met Derek Corley. Mm-hmm. And ended up hiring Sus and me at Sessa, I think was the first one.
0: Oh my god, I remember Sessa.
1: Yeah, we did. Yeah. Sessa was the first one. I think it was Sessa on Tuesdays.
0: So yeah, doing that. Yeah. Yeah.
1: Then we did what's that place that's across from like Indochine, near like where Butter used to be. What was that club called? You know what I'm talking about? It was like kind of like African like themed.
0: Not Pangea.
1: Pangea.
0: Yeah.
1: Derek Corley got a deal at Pangea to do a Pangea Friday.
0: Yep.
1: And I think they did like three of them before they were like, all right, there's too many black people here.
0: So yeah.
2: What?
0: Yeah.
1: So we did Pangea like three times, and I remember like it was me and Sus. We ended up doing DJing.
2: Took it down.
1: Bro. Unreal. Because like it was like, you know, it was him first coming in, so it was still the crowd from Pangea plus Derek's crowd.
0: Mm-hmm.
1: So like we're playing hip hop, and then like I remember this point where like we went to play some rock. So I had a bunch of CDs. This is the first time I played actually CDs in a club. So like I had like the dead on.
0: You actually went into the CD era,
1: dude. Like I brought. Well, we needed like, you know, smells like Teen Spirit and those kind of records, and like so we hadn't had those on vinyl, so I had the CDs, so
0: gotcha.
1: I just pop them in and start playing that.
0: Wow.
1: And then eventually like I found all those vinyl downtown, you know what I'm saying, Bleaker Bob's and
0: yep.
2: Well, that's crazy. But we're going to take another break real quick, and then we're going to come back. When we come back, I want to ask you, do you have a bucket list, like right now, of things that you want to do and accomplish in your career? We'll be right back. It's your girl VX and DJ Commit with DJ MO.
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6: Damn, want to see me on the drill beat. Hearing the gossip and stories, the rumors they're telling, but hold on, wait. Yeah. Hard to believe all the they've been telling.

0: We're here. It's outside the booth.
1: Yes.
0: Where we talk about DJs and I'll talk to DJs about their life and experiences. I go by the name of DJ Kamish. The lovely BX is here.
2: Hey now.
0: She is in her orange and blue DWIs. In his orange
2: all
0: and blue.
2: Day.
0: It is orange and blue skies in New York.
2: Yes.
0: It is that time of the year for the Knicks.
2: Playoffs. Finals. Not even playoffs.
0: Yes, finals.
2: Finals. Yeah. Game one.
0: Finals. And I think it's such a great time of the year that our guest actually came home for this. Guest came home.
3: Quietly, I did, actually.
0: Yeah.
3: Quietly,
0: yeah.
3: I did. You know what I'm saying?
2: So nobody knows you're here?
3: No, people know I'm here.
2: Oh, okay.
3: My parents know I'm here. My wife knows I'm here.
0: Right.
3: And now whoever's listening knows I'm here. So.
0: Right. The one and only DJ MOS is here.
3: Yes. What up?
0: He's back because, you know, we hadn't had you here since...
2: Uber driver took you on the tour in New York.
3: Oh, my goodness. I remember that Uber driver took me everywhere.
0: Yeah, that was like...
3: I was like, dude, I don't want to be in City Island. Like, what are we doing in City Island?
0: Yeah, it was kind of crazy. It was a two-hour ride for you. A two-hour drive for a 30-minute commute.
2: Yeah.
0: So we said it that day. It was like, we have to have him back.
2: Right.
0: So this is your opportunity to be back here.
3: Yes. Happy to be back.
0: And you happen to be back around the time of... the NBA Finals.
2: The biggest time of the year. The Knicks year.
3: 23 years, right?
0: 20...
3: It's been about 23 years.
2: 27.
0: It's been 27
2: since they made it to
0: 1999.
2: Oh, yeah. And they haven't won in 53 years.
3: Yeah.
2: So it's time.
3: It's about time.
2: Yeah. So and before time. I hit half a century, they better win.
0: I mean, listen.
2: I can't say I waited 50 years to watch the Knicks win. That sounds crazy. That's blasphemy.
0: Here's the thing. I remember that. I was at... Planet Hollywood with my brother watching Game 6 when they beat Indiana. The reason why I remember that run, that Knicks run, is because St. John's went to the Elite Eight that March, and I was at those games.
2: Oh, okay.
0: I was at the game that we lost.
3: You were BB Kings? You said you were BB Kings?
0: No.
3: Planet Hollywood, right?
0: I was at Planet Hollywood.
3: Oh, yeah.
0: Remember Planet Hollywood?
3: Yeah, Funky Buddha.
0: Yeah, exactly.
2: I've never been.
0: That was a vibe.
3: That was
0: did you ever play there?
3: I never played there, but I went there a couple times. That's the first time I heard Goldfinger play.
0: Really?
3: Dude. Just changed my life.
2: Goldfinger
0: was there every week. Right.
2: Goldfinger's a problem. I told him he had to come up here too. He was like, I'm coming.
0: I just saw him. I just saw him downstairs.
2: Downstairs today?
0: Yeah.
2: I saw him.
0: His show is next door.
3: Wait, Crooked and I'm doing the show next door?
0: Next door.
3: They do it here?
0: Not this building, but the next building.
3: The next building?
0: Yeah.
2: Oh, that's fire.
3: Yeah. I thought they were doing that out of Vegas, though.
0: No, he has a New York one, too.
3: Oh, wow.
0: And I saw him and I saw MoMA. MoMA said, what's up?
3: Oh, word?
0: Yeah.
3: Why'd you tell me?
2: Everybody right now, you could have been a reunion.
3: Yeah, we could have had everybody up here.
0: They had another event to go to, that's why they couldn't stick around.
3: Dope.
0: But yeah.
3: MoMA DJ'd our wedding.
0: Did he?
3: Yeah.
0: Wow.
2: How long have you guys been married? So for everybody that don't know, his beautiful wife, DJ Kiss, is here.
3: Emotional support.
2: Yeah. Emotional support. She's
0: we're going to get her on the show.
2: We're going to get her on the show.
0: Yes. Yeah. Yeah. But yeah, how long y'all been married? That's a good question.
3: We got married in 2011.
2: Oh, that's awesome.
3: January
2: 15th,
3: 2011.
0: Wow.
2: How is married life?
3: Love it?
2: Is work?
3: It's you know what it is? It's not work at first because you're fresh. But it does require work because like after a while you know you have to like be best friends with the person. Do you know what I'm saying?
0: Absolutely.
3: When you realize that, then it just becomes a beautiful thing. It becomes like this is my best friend. Like it's imagine how you are with your best friend. It's not like you're never like gonna break up with your best friend.
2: Right.
3: You know what I'm saying?
2: Yeah.
3: So that's how it is with us now.
2: That's awesome. You know? That's beautiful.
3: And on top of this, it gets beautiful, more beautiful every year.
0: I've never seen really like a husband wife duo on the turntables until I saw y'all.
3: Really?
0: What was that experience like the first time that y'all... Do you remember the first time that y'all did a gig together?
3: The first time I did a gig together.
0: Because I remember when you know, when Kiss was just getting started, right?
3: Yeah.
0: Like, I remember being around and we was like, no, she's next.
3: No, but she, you know, when she started DJing, she just... There's certain people that just just gravitate to it and just are just good off the bat. You know?
0: Yeah.
3: Well, they just understand it like that, and she was one of those people. So, yep. Like, pretty soon, like, I literally, she was, she had her closing for me at Stereo, and Stereo at that time was, like, oh, wow. One of the hottest clubs in the
0: city. Yeah, man.
3: And she hadn't been DJing that long, mm-hmm. And, like, literally, I'd have her going at, like, 2 o'clock in the morning. And the
0: club and finish it out.
3: And just play for the next 2 hours. Yeah. And, like, and she's crushing it, you know? So, I guess those are the first times we actually played with each other.
0: Wow.
2: That sounds crazy. Yeah. The first time y'all played with each other.
3: Yeah. Yeah, but I'm talking about my wife, so like, that's not a pause, though.
0: That's not a pause.
2: It's not a pause. It's not a pause. I'm just saying.
3: Oh, we got,
2: but that's the first time we saw playing with
3: but
2: each other.
3: But I'm now becoming more aware now.
0: Oh yeah, you have to be with this one. This one here. Yeah,
3: I've been living in LA for 10 years, so you got.
2: How is that living out there in LA? I hate the traffic. The traffic sucks.
3: Weather's always nice. But the funny thing is, like, because the weather's always nice, you just get so used to nice weather that it doesn't seem like it becomes, like, you kind of, like, overlook it.
2: Are the people moody, like, in New York? Or are they just bougie?
3: I don't really see that many people anymore. Like, I kind of keep, you know, L.A.'s very spread out, so, like, kind of, it's easy to just kind of steady yourself for a while.
2: Okay.
3: But, I mean, generally, like, the people that I hang out with mostly are, I mean, a lot of New Yorkers moved out there, so I had a lot of friends out there.
0: Yeah.
3: And I have a bunch of homies from L.A. I mean, everybody's been cool.
2: Mm-hmm. That's what's up.
3: Yeah.
2: So what brings you to New York this trip, other than the Knicks?
3: Oh, I had to work. I got to work. I had some jobs out here, so. And I just miss home. Especially during this time of year.
2: Oh, yeah.
0: I mean,
2: you're going to be here for the parade.
3: Yeah, I'll be here for the parade.
2: Yeah,
3: I'll be here for the parade.
2: I'm claiming it. I'm claiming it.
0: In what? How many games?
2: I say Knicks in six.
3: I think Knicks in five.
2: You think five?
3: The way we've been playing, yeah, definitely.
2: We've been washing them up. I would love to sweep these dudes.
1: Yeah, that'd be hard.
3: I see one be going crazy, like maybe the game in San Antonio, but like I don't know.
2: He's gonna be too tired to play with us.
1: Come to the Garden.
2: Yeah.
0: Listen. I saw something today with Kevin Garnett and Paul Pierce. Yeah. I guess they have a podcast together.
2: Yeah.
3: Yeah.
0: And they was talking about, you know, Paul Pierce was talking about how he was ready for this and he'd been training for this. He was like, KG was like, man, you get into that pressure cooker of the Garden, that's something else.
2: That's different.
0: That's something else. Like,
2: you see that?
3: You feel like the crowd is like.
0: Yeah. Yeah. And yeah. For me, being, again, a college basketball junkie and going to the Big East tournament every year and seeing St. John's win the last 2 years, I'm like, that's a pressure cooker. That's the Big East. That's college.
2: Right, right.
0: That's a pressure cooker for that.
3: Have you ever DJed the Nick game?
0: No. You have, right?
3: Yeah, we were DJing a bunch of those, like, it's like 10 years ago.
2: How is the energy when y'all DJing at those
3: crazy
2: games?
4: At Madison
2: Square
4: Garden?
2: Yeah.
4: Unlike anything else.
3: Crazy. Yeah, I was there during the Raymond Felton Mellow days.
2: Oh.
3: When it got Porzingis.
0: Yeah.
2: Oh, crazy. No, that was crazy.
3: Only thing I missed was Linsanity. I didn't DJ any of those games.
0: Oh, that would have been crazy.
2: Was nuts.
3: Listen, I wish I did.
0: So I remember it was you, CEO, and Fresh, I used to see.
3: Yeah.
0: At the Garden.
3: A bunch of other people that Kiss.
0: And Reg West. I saw Reg West.
3: Yeah.
0: And Kiss, yep.
3: You used to have us like play right before tip-off and then like right before halftime, right after halftime started.
2: Mm.
3: Yeah, that was fun.
0: Really?
3: Skip front row seats to the Knicks.
2: Why don't you give us those tickets now? Why don't you make a phone call and
3: our person left.
2: See?
3: The person who was booking us left for another team, for a rival team. Well, Chicago.
2: She's in Chicago.
3: Yeah, she's in Chicago now.
2: She should still have some pull in New York.
0: Chicago's a vibe too, though. I don't know if y'all been to United Center.
2: I've never been
3: in United Center.
2: I've never been.
0: I've been for a Bulls game and for an NCAA tournament game. And again,
3: I saw Bulls Bulls Heat in Miami playoffs.
0: Mm.
3: When they were with D Rose and LeBron and
2: that's crazy.
3: Nice. Big 3. That was a game, bro.
2: Well, enough about this basketball stuff. Let's get back to you. So
3: sports talk.
2: Sports talk on outside the booth. But right.
0: It's a part of it.
3: Sad. We might need to start a segment.
0: But
2: you know what? Since we had so little time to talk to you, what has been going on with you? What big events have you been, you know, working in? And what's been your favorite that you've done so far since the last time you left, like as of recent?
3: Let me think. My last big event, favorite event.
2: And how did you get that?
0: I know what the biggest one was.
2: What's that?
0: The Oscars.
3: Oh, the Oscars right. was.
2: That was a few years ago.
0: You didn't do that this year?
3: No, we didn't do this. We curated the music for this year for the after party.
0: I haven't had a DJ for the after party for like a couple of years. Really?
2: Since COVID, since
3: the wildfires.
0: Oh. Yes. Okay. So okay.
3: Yeah.
0: All right.
2: So you just make playlists for them.
3: Yeah.
2: And you still get paid a regular DJ check for doing that.
3: Oh yeah, I mean that's awesome. Yeah, you have to. I mean, we're still curating. We're still putting together the music. So you know.
0: So they don't have the physical DJ at the party. Is that going to be a long term thing?
3: I don't think it's going to be a long term thing. No, I mean, you know, after like again, the wildfires kind of like really devastated a lot of the industries and a lot of so like out of respect, like it wasn't, you know, to throw a party right after that. It's just not.
0: Yeah, that's not in good taste.
3: So many people are affected by that. So
0: yeah,
3: you know?
0: Wow. Wow, and that's gonna be a long term thing, right? Like it's gonna be like three. We're talking about this is 2 years now.
3: Yeah, 2 years. But like LA's starting to come back, and a lot of those industries are starting to come back. A lot of you know, so we'll see.
0: Okay.
2: The events that you do here, are they private or can anyone go?
3: It depends. Like certain events I do here aren't private, but some of them are. So
2: for this week while you're here.
3: While I'm here, like Friday Night Pulse Casablanca, which is a place I play at all the time, which is fun. Okay. A lot of fun.
0: Highlight
3: Room is going to be dope. You guys should definitely come to that.
0: Mm-hmm.
3: What else do I have this week? I have some stuff next week, too. I got to look at my calendar and figure out what it is.
2: Good stuff, though.
3: Yeah.
2: New York in the summertime is awesome.
3: Yeah. New York is fun. And then we're also doing Essence Festival.
2: What? In the Essence Festival is going on.
0: Essence Festival.
2: So you're going to be back in Louisiana.
3: Back home, Louisiana.
2: Not eating seafood. That is wild.
3: Yeah, we do it all.
2: So for all our listeners, DJ Kiss here. She is from Louisiana and does not eat seafood. You're not allergic to it. You just don't like it.
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0: Can I have the attention of the class?
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0: for one second.
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0: Wanna copy me and do exactly like I did? 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